0: coming up this hour with Elena and Carly Pierce.
1: And so it was a very odd feeling that I was ready to share.
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0: It's Backstage Country. Carly Pearce is your host this week. We're talking about the new album, and earlier we played Dream Come True. This song, like I was saying, absolutely beautiful, heartbreaking at the same time, but the way that you end it, talking about your mom, and it leaves you with a lump in your throat. And I have to ask, how is your mom doing?
1: This was a piece of my story that I had never really publicly talked about. And my mom and I, we are so close. She moved me to Pigeon Forge so I could sing at Dollywood when I was 16. And she moved me to Nashville. And it was her dream as well. But this very dream, when she got sick, it became the thing that was taking me away from her. And so it was a very odd feeling that I was ready to share. But what's crazy is she's doing so good. She's doing so good right now. And she didn't love that I put her in a song because she's very private. But I knew that it would be a moment probably that really got people choked up.
0: Did that turn into a conversation with her?
1: It did. And she knows, your mom knows more than anybody. I feel like moms just have this thing. But she knew I was struggling, and she knew that this song was hard, and she knew that this song was what I was living in that moment. And I think she allowed me to put her in a song because she knew it was a very big part of my story.
0: How does she feel listening to the song? Like, can she listen to it?
1: My parents each have listened to it once.
0: Only once? There's
1: several songs on the album they can only listen to once.
0: I can understand
1: that. Dream Come True is one of them.
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it's Carly Pierce. 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

0: Dana, we got Carly Pierce hosting this week. And Carly, I just love seeing this glow about you. I mean, where you're at right now seems so wonderful and lovely. And I love to see it. But I mean, here we are post-album release.
1: Yes.
0: Pre-tour,
1: yes.
0: Just about to kick off. New label.
1: Yes.
0: What seems to be a beautiful relationship. How would you describe this season of life for you?
1: Whew, I'm good on change. It's been a lot of change in the last 6 months.
0: It has, no kidding.
1: My goodness. But yeah, you know.
0: Yeah.
1: I feel really content and happy with where I'm at. I feel really happy with my home life. And I haven't, of course, like, I'm like, I'm so vulnerable. There's been a lot of things behind the scenes over the last 5 years that have been really hard for me. And, you know, people are always like, oh, she can't keep a relationship and yada, yada, whatever. People have no idea what really goes on behind the scenes. And to be able to confidently tell you, like, I have a very good and stable and steady person in my life, that's a really special thing. And I think has just allowed me to feel settled and not anxious and just in a really good place. And yeah, I really like this season of life.
0: Yeah, as you should, and celebrate it.
1: Yeah.
0: Yeah. Is your man, like, he's not in the music industry?
1: Hell
0: or anything,
1: no.
0: Right?
1: No. Heck no. He is not in music. He has built his own company and is very successful. And I think what we both probably were lacking in other relationships is finding someone who really has that drive to succeed and can really be a cheerleader.
0: That's harder to find than most
1: really
0: think.
1: Hard.
0: Yeah.
1: It's really hard. And it's a really special thing to get to see what he's built, and he feels the same way about me.
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3: 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I'm this week's host, Carly Pierce.
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3: 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I never.

0: It's Backstage Country. I'm Elena. We got Carly Pierce here all week talking about all kinds of stuff, including the new album, Honest Women. Carly, the word vulnerable is being used, like, I mean, so much around this album. And I feel like it's always been used for you. I mean, you've, over the last decade, been very vulnerable with all of us as fans and through your music and everything. But does this, and I'm curious because I'm hearing it so much, does this feel like a different level of vulnerability that you've reached with this album, or does it feel in line with this past decade?
1: It's funny. I feel like a lot of people are like, was there a song on here that you were afraid to let out in the world? And I'm like, have you been following me for the last like decade? Like, this is like my bread and butter, whether it's talking about, you know, my heartbreak in my marriage or pulling an extension out of my hair or talking about, you know,
0: this. You've never been shy about it.
1: I've never been afraid of falling on stage, like showing that.
0: Yes.
1: I think vulnerability has always been a part of me because I'm just a very what you see is what you get type of person. I don't know how to turn that off, even as an artist. Like, I don't know how to do that. I think that what this album, maybe what people are referring to, I feel like I've opened up my vulnerability to a lot of different things. It's not just, here's this song and this about a heartbreak. And I'm almost like peeling back layers of like, okay, well, here's a heartbreak of comparison. Or here's talking about religion. Or here's talking about your dreams, maybe not always feeling like they got you to the place that you thought, or they didn't fulfill you. Or talking about my mom. It's like all these different parts that I think maybe people are seeing as like a next level, which is what I wanted to do.
0: Yeah. And you'll always want to do that.
1: Always.
0: Yeah.
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0: It's Backstage Country. I'm Elena. We got Carly Pierce co-hosting with me this week. And Carly, there's a lot going on in your life. Obviously, the new music, which we talked a lot about. But I always find it hilarious just like seeing what news cycles will latch onto. And recently, they ran with this story of, you know, I'm content not having kids. Was that surprising to you to see how much? Yeah, I mean, like, it was wild. It was everywhere.
1: My boyfriend was like, I've gotten like 4 notifications about you not wanting kids on like my Google, my Yahoo. It's so funny. It was just a little TikTok video where I was answering this girl.
0: Yeah.
1: I don't know why. I love that I'm like this, but I'm not afraid to say anything. Yeah. So like in a world where it's like, oh, don't say that. Like, you can't say that you don't want to have kids. Mm-hmm. I just answered an honest question where I was like, you know, I love children. I love my friends' children. I don't think I want children. Mm-hmm. And that was like so shocking for people. And
0: it was everywhere.
1: I know. I was like, what the heck?
0: And I was also thinking, like, while I'm seeing it all being latched onto, I'm like, you've said stuff like this too before. Like, I feel like it wasn't like new news, but damn.
1: Oh my God. It was everywhere. Yeah. And it's just funny. Like, I think we have to start understanding, like, there are different dreams for different people. And like, maybe you still live in your small town and you're like content working whatever, and then you look at my life and you're like, I could never do that. Or I look at my friends who have, they like rock having 4 kids and like it's nothing, and I'm like, I can't even like keep my own head on straight. There's no way I could do that. And then they look at me and they're like, how do you live on a tour bus with 4 boys? Like, everybody has a different path. Mm-hmm. And I think like normalizing that is great, but like I was very surprised.
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4: 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I'm a mama's boy. I'm a fist

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0: It's Backstage Country. I'm Elena. We got Carly Pierce here this week, all week long, which means we get to talk about all kinds of stuff.
1: I love it.
0: Including the new album, yes. Honest Woman, which we have been playing tracks this week, and I love digging into those. But I also wanted to dig into it as a whole because you are a co-producer on this album. The second time around you've done this, right? You did it with Hummingbird. Do you find yourself feeling even closer to the project when you are co-producing it?
1: Oh my gosh. I feel closer to this project than I ever have.
0: Really?
1: I worked with my longtime friend, Ben West, yes. who's killing it. We've known each other for 10 years. We met through Busby. And I always felt like Ben, when we would write a song together, we wrote Show Me Around together for Busby. And when he would make a demo, long before he was producing records, I liked the demo more than I would like the song on my album. And finally, in this moment, we got to make this album. And it was the most fun I have ever had making an album. It was the most inspired. He trusted me. He was in the trenches with me. He would never, you know, as late as I wanted to go, we were doing it. And I just feel like it is such a reflection. This is the album that if I was going to say, I used to say 29 was the album that you should listen to. You should listen to Honest Woman.
0: I would agree with that. Yeah. And when you say in the trenches, what is an example for people that have no idea what it's like creating a creative project in any way or form? Like, what is it like? What is an example of being in the trenches with this?
1: You know, like, we're working on a song and we're still trying to dig in it, and maybe it's 10 p.m. and he's not going to give up. We're locked in. He doesn't care about, you know, where he has to be or if it's after 5 p.m. He bleeds the records that he makes, and he bleeds music, and he wanted to try things and gave me the space to do that. And I've just never had that.
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1: Hey, it's Carly Pierce. Stick around because we are going to share some new music you're going to love. 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

Carly Pierce, your backstage country host this week, featuring cuts from my just released album, Honest Woman. And coming up, the story behind my song, Same Circus.

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1: It's Backstage Country. I'm Elena. We got Carly Pierce hosting with me this week, and we get to talk about some of the tracks on Honest Woman. We're playing one every night.
2: Yay.
1: Tonight, I figure, let's do Same Circus.
2: Love it.
1: I've been wanting to talk to you about this because it's like a fun new way to say, like, men, they're all the same, you know? I feel like I remember when it clicked for me, like, the patterns in men that I was seeing earlier in my dating years.
2: Uh-huh.
1: For you, did you notice that pattern? Is that what inspired this song? Like, where did this come from?
2: Well, it actually became less about the guys, and I kind of like got to this point where I turned the mirror around on myself, and I was like, mm-hmm. Am I repeating patterns that I know are bad for me?
1: Yep.
2: And I was picking the same guy over and over and over when I knew that it wasn't right. And so this was kind of... I really love this song. It's one of my favorite songs. I can't believe it's never been written.
1: Yeah.
2: Really. But it's kind of making fun of myself in a little bit. Like, same circus, different clown. Like, step right up, gather around, watch another one. Like, it's just, it's that thing where I think as women, we think we can change them, or like we fall in love with their potential, or we see a red flag and we're like, it's fine. Mm-hmm. This was like my no more, we're done.
1: Hell yeah.
2: Stop it.
1: Uh-huh. Yeah. As you should.
2: Yes.
1: And deserve to.
2: Yes.
1: Because, yeah, and I know you're in a very different relationship now, which I love to see.
2: Thank
1: and
2: you.
1: Maybe we'll talk about it a little
2: yes.
1: bit more this week. But, yeah, this one, I feel the same. Like, I feel like looking back at myself and just putting on the clown makeup.
2: Oh,
1: and
2: my
1: just,
2: gosh.
1: Yeah.
2: I'm like, quit, girl.
1: I know.
2: You wasted so much time.
1: Luckily, we're on the other side.
2: We're on the other side.
1: We can laugh about it now
2: yes.
1: and play this song
2: yes.
1: with a big old smile on our face. Will you introduce it?
2: Yes. Hey, it's Carly Pierce, and this is Same Circus off my brand new album, Honest Woman, on Backstage Country.

0: This is Carly Pierce, your co-host of Backstage Country this week. 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

0: got Carly Pierce here, who is doing a great job hosting on Backstage Country. You really are a natural at this.
1: Thanks, Elena. I really am having so much fun getting to hang out with you and all of y'all and share some of the stories behind the songs on my new album, Honest Woman, including my latest song with Riley Green, If I Don't Leave, I'm Gonna Stay.
0: Which we love and will probably be playing again, let's be honest. We all love it. We'll see everyone back here tomorrow on Backstage Country. Ain't

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3: Lows dip down to about 55 tonight under clear skies. Winds out of the northwest, 5 to 10 miles an hour. Bright sunshine develops with fog and spots early. Tomorrow, daytime highs approaching 78. Currently, 66.
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8: Lows dip down to about 55 overnight under mainly clear skies, northwesterly winds at around 5 miles an hour. High temperatures reach up to 78 Thursday. Bright sunshine develops with fog and spots early. Currently, 64.
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5: Lows dip down to about 55 overnight under mainly clear skies, northwesterly winds at around 5 miles an hour. High temperatures reach up to 78 Thursday. Bright sunshine develops with fog and spots early. Currently, 64.
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3: call 7823456. Everyone has a community to lean on, a neighborhood, school, kids' teams, where you worship, work out, or any other place or group where you choose to belong. 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Like when it comes to preventing underage drinking and other substance use. 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Your community members, friends and relatives, teachers and coaches, faith leaders, and other important adults in your kids' lives can be your eyes, ears, and a supportive influence when you're not around, reinforcing your messages with your kids and alerting you to warning signs of underage drinking or other substance use. So talk with your kids about these issues and involve the members of your community to help keep your kids safe. Because when you talk, they hear you.
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6: Lows dip down to about 55 overnight under mainly clear skies, northwesterly winds at around 5 miles an hour. High temperatures reach up to 78 Thursday. Bright sunshine develops with fog and spots early. Right now, 63.
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9: Lows level off around 55 overnight under mainly clear skies. Winds out of the northwest at around 5 miles an hour. Bright sunshine develops with fog and spots early Thursday. Daytime highs approaching 78. Right now, 59.
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9: Lows level off around 55 overnight under mainly clear skies. Winds out of the northwest at around 5 miles an hour. Bright sunshine develops with fog and spots early Thursday. Daytime highs approaching 78. Right now, 59.
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9: Thursday. Daytime highs approaching 78. Right now, 59.
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He's a ranch hand in a pinch, man. 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
3: Lows level off around 55 overnight under mainly clear skies. Winds out of the northwest at around 5 miles an hour. Bright sunshine develops with fog in spots early Thursday. Daytime highs approaching 78. Currently 57.
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1: Yes, it went downhill from there.
2: 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Clearly. Have you ever done that?
1: Nah, Chad's not a name I would typically say.
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7: Bright sunshine develops with fog and spots early today, with daytime highs approaching 78. Winds out of the west at around 5 miles an hour. Clear skies tonight. Lows dip down to about 57. 79 tomorrow. Currently, it's 57 degrees.
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2: Beautiful day on the way around Wisconsin. Get ready to enjoy your Thursday, everybody. How are you doing? Fabulous Farm Babe Pam Yonke starting you off right here on the Midwest Farm Report. Weather just part of the conversation we're having this morning, but it's a good one. Sunny skies on the way today. Daytime highs a comfortable 77 degrees. Winds just a little bit of a breeze out of the northwest, about 5 miles an hour. Tomorrow, sunshine again, 79. Saturday, just a sliver of a chance of showers in the morning. Otherwise, a sunny Saturday. Daytime highs around 80 degrees. Sunday doesn't look too bad either. Another chance of maybe a shower here or there on Sunday, but still daytime highs right around 74 degrees. What's happening in your backyard? Have you started with corn silage harvest just yet? How are the yields looking in your backyard? That's what the Talk text line is all about. 877-301-FARM. That's 877-301-3276. We'll get more weather details about 15 minutes down the road. Also up this morning, talking with Matt Tranel, our dairy analyst from EverAg down in Platteville. Boy, keep an eye on the conversations between the United States and Mexico. They are a critical trade partner with our U.S. dairy. When I say U.S. dairy, obviously I mean Wisconsin dairy. Matt Tranel is concerned about the overtones that we're hearing on those conversations. We're going to visit with him live on a Thursday morning. And coming up next, Kylie Allen steps in with a story about meat processing deserts. There are areas in the state where if you wanted to buy a beef or a hog from a local farmer and have it processed, you would find yourself in tough shape to find a processor. That story, just one of many, on the way next.
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6: Hallie Schultz and her husband take great pride in raising the seventh generation now on Marf Homestead Farm. In addition to the pride they feel for their children, they're also proud to run their own beef store and help feed their community. But like every other aspect of farming, running the beef store is not without its challenges. They butcher almost every month of the year, and Hallie tells me they have to travel nearly an hour each way to reach their processing facility. And unfortunately, they're not alone. A new study from the Michael Fields Agricultural Institute says that 26 of Wisconsin's 72 counties, if you're counting, that's 36% of the state, have no inspected red meat slaughter facility. Hallie sat down with me and broke down the major hurdles that these processing deserts pose for her operation.
7: So I feel like we're right at that level of, you know, we're probably lucky that we don't have to go super far, but we're also not super close. So, like you say, it would be great if there were more licensed and inspected slaughter facilities close to us. So we travel about 45 minutes, and it turns into probably about an hour, at least when you're loading in and unloading cattle, to get to our closest processor that does a great job with, you know, trying to do the labels and the good packaging and stuff, because that's really the critical point too. You might have a processor that's closer to you, but maybe they don't have or they don't offer all those things that a person like we are in terms of packaging, labels, USDA inspected. You can also be state inspected and do what we do as well. So about 45 minutes there and about 45 minutes back. And I would say that I don't think we have anyone else that's closer. I know of other farmers that do what we do, and because they are even more specific about how they want their labels and how they want their packaging, they're taking their animals up to 2 hours away and then returning 2 hours. So just because they know they need to have some high quality butchering and packaging done when you do direct sales.
6: Give us a little bit of background, Hallie. Why are those labels and packaging so important?
7: So I try to instill and work really closely with our butcher who does a great job. There's always room for improvement. But I try to say, hey, you know, pretend like my products are going to be just like someone's going to pick up, you know, on a grocery store shelf, right? And they're going to look at the package to their right, and they're going to look at the package to their left. You know, and we want them to choose our package, right? So we want things to look pretty and nice. And we want the vacuum seal to stay sealed. We want the labels to not be crumpled or torn in any fashion, right? Or be the type of labels that kind of start to wear off or disintegrate if they get wet. Because if you're going to do like farmers markets or do any vendor shows with that, you know, they need the ability to, you know, be transported, go in a cooler, make it there, make it back, stay cold, stay nice and pretty. So, and again, we are licensed and inspected at our store. We also have to have licensed and inspected labels so that they have the inspection stamp. I think they have to have the safe food handling instructions on them. Our butcher is the one with the certified scale, not us. So it has to have the weight on it from a certified scale. And then we go from there. So that's why it's important. We really couldn't do what we do without nice, you know, labeling and, of course, legal labeling.
6: Now, as you talk to your peers in the industry and observations that you've made yourself, do you feel as though we've seen the amount and maybe distribution of processors across the state? Has it felt like it has stayed consistent? Have we gotten new ones? Have we lost ones? What's your observation?
7: I would say when we started farming in 2012, families that were getting close to retirement and didn't have kids that were going to take over, you know, we lost some of those mom and pop, what I would call, you know, processors. And because I think that we're coming into a time where, you know, they were going to need to upgrade, they were going to need to meet new rules, you know, set by the state or federal, and they knew there wasn't somebody coming behind them. So they didn't take those steps, you know, to upgrade. So they pretty much let their, you know, business fizzle out. So we lost some of those older folks that were close to retirement. I do believe post-COVID, when things became very obvious that we have a bottleneck here in terms of if big slaughter plants, you know, shut down and something happens through that chain, then we're going to need to be able to use, you know, smaller and local processors. So based on some of the support funds and some of the grants and some of those low interest loans and different things that came out kind of after COVID, I do believe that we saw an increase in some of those mom and pop processors come on the landscape. Simply because there was some support out there to get them started, maybe cover some of those high, you know, overhead costs. Now, sitting in 2026, I have seen some of those folks not stay either true to the business or have not stayed in the business at all. So some of those folks, you know, have gone out, I would say maybe just one, and then a couple other ones have transitioned, at least in my opinion, unfortunately, to just doing wholesale sales of, I would say, mostly processed products. So they're not bringing in local animals anymore. They're not doing the slaughter, you know, services. They're just simply either being a, you know, a deli, a retail store, and even some of those closing that part down and only selling to certain accounts. So you'd only be able to find their products, you know, probably in grocery stores, at restaurants, that kind of thing. So they've kind of cut the farmer and even the retail customer out of that. So that would be at least two of the three in the area that I'm thinking of. So it's kind of ebbed and flowed. So I'm hoping that's not a trend. I want to see those facilities that have slaughter capabilities definitely stay online, because that is what folks like us need. If people want to do what we do and do that in the future, they have to have the ability to locally process their animals. And, you know, the more that's out there, the more competition, the more choices you have in terms of something that you might like better from one butcher than another. You know, we have some butchers that we definitely like, you know, certain products from, and then the next one we really like maybe how they do their steaks. So we will use multiple butchers as well for some of our products.
6: Hallie, detail for me a little bit some of those pain points that your operation sees when trying to navigate the situation.
7: Yeah, so challenges is definitely, like you say, I would love it if some of those closer mom and pop slaughter facilities, you know, had stayed in the business, because that would probably make our drive, boy, only maybe 20 minutes, maybe 30 minutes at the most. Because some of those that did shut down early on were closer. So it would be great if we had more people locally. It would be great if any of the custom exempt folks wanted to, you know, move over into doing full on, you know, state or federal inspected, you know, processing where they can do labels and weights, you know, and do individual packages, because that's definitely what we need. We would definitely benefit from being able to have a inspected mobile processor. So as far as I know, there's only one in the state. You can correct me if I'm wrong, but that's the only one I know of. It's down south, kind of by Madison, Spring Green area. And so that's where the inspector has to travel with the mobile slaughtering facility. So the mobile slaughtering facility, of course, has to be up to code and inspected, but then the inspector travels. So that's where we could still do what we do, where we need individual packages, you know, that can be inspected, and that we could still do it on farm. We wouldn't have to haul the cattle, you know, to the processor. They could come to us. A lot of people like that option, even consumers, because we talk about low stress cattle handling. We talk about cattle being in their own environment, cattle not having to be commingled, you know, at the local butchering plant, processing plant. So that would be great. I don't know if that takes more inspectors, you know, on the job that are willing to do that. I don't know if that takes a lot of the mom and pop processors offered a mobile slaughtering option. They would always say, you know, bring it here and we can do this, or we can come to your farm and do that. But a lot of those have gone away as they focus more on, you know, retail sales of their own products, you know, at their shops. And so I don't know how much of that is even being taken on. And again, the rules, unless you have an inspector with you and unless things have changed, you are not allowed to resell that meat. That would be on farm slaughtered. It can go to family, you know, friends, that kind of thing. People that are already within your own, you know, circle of family. But, and some of that might have relaxed over COVID a little bit, so don't quote me 100% on that. But and that might only be for halves and quarters. But in the past, it was no sales, you know, were allowed of that type of product that was slaughtered on farm. So that would be a great thing. The other thing would be there are some smaller processing facilities that will come and pick up a farmer's livestock. So again, they can focus on farming. They can focus on getting their jobs on the farm, because we do not need another job to have to do, by all means. And so they will either have a route, or maybe they even contract with someone, you know, to do the trucking and hauling of the livestock going to slaughter that day.
6: Hallie Schultz along with us. She's a farmer at Marth Homestead Farm and Beef Store. Along with needing enough detail-oriented and talented butchers, she says that another hurdle people run into when wanting to break into the industry is a need for greater consumer education. From the southern end of the world's longest barn in Madison, I'm Kylie Allen.
0: 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Stay tuned as Ag Meteorologist Stu Muck gives you the latest forecast in just moments, right here on the Midwest Farm Report.
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2: 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Let's find out about it. 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Let's get over to the thriving metropolis of Eden this morning and find out about weather. Boy, this looks like a dandy today.
3: A beautiful day. That cool front that was here yesterday pulling away from southeast Wisconsin. Nothing on the radar. Boy, we're in for some sunshine and a pretty nice day. Some fog in the west, a few clouds in the southeast, but that all makes way for sun and a very fine day will be in store. I can look ahead a couple of days and talk about another cool front dropping south out of Canada. Some rain chances later Friday into early Saturday, especially in the northwest, call it half, maybe three quarters of the state, and another rain chance later in the weekend. Next weekend, as I looked ahead, only at low 70s or in the 60s more likely for highs around Tuesday, Wednesday. There's cooler weather coming as we make our way on into the mid part of the month as well. I'll have forecast details.
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2: All righty, Stu, the forecast, please.
3: All right, the Revolution Company forecast, a few morning clouds, a little fog here and there, but more sun throughout the day. Pushing into the upper 70s, there could be an 80 in the west with a northwest breeze. Clear skies overnight, low to mid 50s as winds become south. Sunny Friday, and I'd expect temps still in the 70s, maybe around 80 with the south winds about 5 to 10. Late Friday night, some rain chance in the northwest, a chance of rain into Saturday further south. Not a big deal, tenth of an inch or two, maybe a quarter inch. I'd say some sun later, upper 70s, maybe 80 Saturday, Pam. Another chance later Sunday, Sunday night. And into next week, we start pushing down toward the 60s for highs.
2: Ooh, all right, well, that's kind of normal, isn't it?
14: It isn't that far away. Okay. I mean, mid-70s is normal now, so upper 60s, not a stretch.
2: All right. Good enough. Thanks, buddy. Appreciate it. His Ag Weather Update on a Thursday morning brought to you by our friends from Revolution Company. 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
5: For WIZMnews.com, I'm Brad Williams. La Crosse's City Council looks to appoint an interim director of finance at tonight's meeting as the current one announces his resignation. Chadwick Hawkins notified Mayor Shaundell Washington Spivey that he is resigning as director effective September 24th. On tonight's council agenda is the appointment of Daniel DeGeyer as the interim director. DeGeyer currently is the deputy director of finance for the city. The City Council could decide on some license renewals for businesses at its monthly meeting. At a Judiciary Committee meeting last week, the operators of Dell's Bar and Bennett O'Reilly's argued to keep their licenses, despite reports that both bars have repeatedly served underage customers in the past year. The same committee also considered new tobacco and liquor licenses for the Citgo station on State Road. La Crosse's public library decides to make more budget cuts, with five library workers scheduled to lose their jobs at the end of this year. The library board made the decision on cutbacks at a Tuesday meeting, which means the Main Street Library will be down to 44 staff members next year. Library Director Don Wasick says because most of the budget covers staffing, that's where cutting was done.
6: The decision was made to lose six FTEs, including one that had been frozen, so five total. Four people were affected with current employment with us, and they've already been notified.
5: Wasick says if the $443,000 in cuts had not been in personnel, the library could have chosen not to buy books for an entire year. U.S. House Representative Derek Van Orden of the 3rd District was in Texas this week for the Republican midterm convention. Van Orden gave about a six-minute speech yesterday touting the Trump administration's health care agenda.
7: Stories like these are what President Trump's real health care plan is all about. President Trump now wants to work with Congress to enact a great American health care plan to further lower prescription drug costs, increase pricing transparency, and hold the insurance companies accountable for the costs they've imposed on you.
5: Van Orden was the only member of Wisconsin's U.S. House delegation to speak at the Dallas event. Small businesses and farms in Wisconsin are having financial problems, and Democrats are looking at Donald Trump policies as a big reason for that. Wisconsin Senator Tammy Baldwin visited La Crosse on Wednesday to meet with local residents at the Root Note downtown, along with congressional candidate Rebecca Cook. Baldwin says choices made by Trump, including going to war with Iran, caused problems for farmers dating back to planting season.
8: The war is ongoing at that point. Fertilizer is in low supply and very costly. Most of the farmers in the state of Wisconsin could not afford the fertilizer they needed for the planting season.
5: Cook also commented at the event on costs of health care and insurance. I'm Brad Williams.
9: The rollout of USDA's new data modernization plan.
10: Making sure that we have heard you and that we are adjusting and working and moving at warp speed to modernize our data systems at USDA.
9: Agriculture Secretary Brooke Rollins with the announcement at this year's Farm Progress Show in Iowa. The plan comes after a series of listening sessions with producers through the month of August to solicit feedback on how to improve USDA data timeliness, accuracy, and usefulness.
10: It's a call for government technology that feels as intuitive and trustworthy as the best digital experience that you use every day outside of your interface with USDA.
9: There are four aspects within the data modernization plan.
10: Number one, modernizing the data reporting experience. USDA will expand use of administrative data, improve mobile

0: Access. We are going to now expand the use of mobile access to surveys, explore opportunities to use pre-filled information where appropriate, and strengthen coordination across the department.
1: Second,
0: enhancing the acreage and yield estimation of these reports. We will conduct a pilot to evaluate the use of improved satellite imagery, working with NASA and other federal government agencies and across the country to figure out how we can make these reporting more accurate.
1: The third part of the data modernization plan involves the integration and modernization of data and technology platforms.
0: We will expand the secure data sharing capabilities, and we will evaluate the responsible use of tools such as artificial intelligence and machine learning.
1: Finally,
0: expanding the trust and the transparency. We will improve communication. We will protect producer privacy. We will clearly explain why information is requested and how it is used.
1: I'm Rod Bain reporting for the U.S. Department of Agriculture in Washington, D.C.
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4: Bright sunshine develops with fog and spots early today, with daytime highs approaching 78. Winds out of the west at around 5 miles an hour. Clear skies tonight. Lows dip down to about 57. 79 tomorrow. Currently 57.
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11: That mecca of activity, including our Wisconsin Senator Tammy Baldwin. Terry Barr caught up with her at a recent event and talked a little bit about some of the unfinished business that she's anxious to get back to, including the Farm Bill. Welcome back to the Midwest Farm Report on a Thursday morning. So glad you're along with us. I'm the fabulous farm babe, Bam Yonke. I'm also going to catch up with our friend Matt Trannell, dairy analyst from EverAg. Sometimes I think that we become a little tone deaf to the headlines that we're hearing. For example, all the ongoing monologue about trade between the United States, Canada, and Mexico. After a while, it just kind of washes over you, right? Well, this morning, Matt wants to focus in on just how important our trade relationship with Mexico is to Wisconsin dairy. I know that's one of the topics he wants to discuss. We'll find out about the rest as the morning unfolds. On this, the 10th day of September, what little tidbits can I share with you this morning? Well, let's start off with one that goes back to 1897. On this day, back in 1897, the very first drunk driver arrest, and it happened in London. A taxi driver that was actually driving an electric car at that time drove it straight on into a building. He later pleaded guilty, was fined 20 shillings. His vehicle hit the other building at about 1:45 in the morning, and he said that he did admit to 2 or 3 glasses of beer before getting behind the wheel. The first drunk driving arrest on this day back in 1897. On this day in 1846, the struggling Donner Party sent 2 men ahead of them. They realized that they were having a difficult time getting over the Sierra Nevada mountains. They needed supplies, so they sent 2 men ahead to California to try to acquire those supplies. When they returned, obviously, we all know what they found. The Donner Party trying to find help on this day back in 1846. Just one birthday for you this morning. Actor Colin Firth, 66 years young today, and now you know. Well, we don't know if they're going to be able to get any measurable business done in Washington, D.C., but a lot of Wisconsin farmers are sure hoping that they'll find the momentum to get a farm bill onto the president's desk. Terry Barr caught up with Wisconsin Senator Tammy Baldwin and get a read on how much business they've got and how much they think they'll be able to accomplish.
3: The Senate Agriculture Committee tried to push the farm bill before leaving for the August recess, but as you know, failed. Now there is a markup and vote set for September 15th with hopes to get it to the final passage. U.S. Senator Tammy Baldwin does not serve on the Ag Committee, but tells me she's keeping an eye on the policies that would impact Wisconsin farmers. I caught up with her at a celebration around a new cheese being produced in time for the holidays by Crave Brothers Farmstead Cheese in Waterloo. And I had a chance to ask her a few questions ranging from the Crave Brothers new product to concerns around imported beef and the farm bill.
12: It's so good to be here at Crave Brothers Farm and their cheese processing operation as they hit a major milestone, which is the introduction of burrata cheese. I travel the state, visit many dairy farms, and, you know, folks are really struggling, and so it's so wonderful to celebrate success, celebrate innovation, and as far as my work in Washington, D.C. is concerned, as Senator from America's Dairyland, continuing to push for greater funding of the Dairy Business Innovation Initiative, which has allowed small and medium-sized farms to fund their ideas, cutting-edge ideas, innovation, to make their farms more efficient, to bring out new products, and we're going to keep that going.
3: You do not have direct work on the farm bill, and I've been covering all of the stories about the imported beef, but yet there's this provision everybody wants in the farm bill with the original labeling, what country it comes from. How can you get involved? How can your constituents help you push things like that forward?
12: Yeah, well, a lot of us introduce individual pieces of legislation and then push for them to be included in the farm bill. And so between myself and some of my initiatives and my colleagues and some of theirs, we want them to address these issues, and we have the bills to do so. I think a lot about the beef cattle industry here in the state of Wisconsin. We've got a lot of folks who are doing grass-fed, and we have a lot of meat processing operations that are local. We want to keep them healthy. But when you hear that the President of the United States is now going to import a lot of foreign beef, it harms our farmers. And so everything we can do to push back is going to be really important.
3: That's U.S. Senator Tammy Baldwin, who returns to the U.S. Capitol next week. A few interesting notes following our discussion. President Trump says the beef imports are meant to lower prices for consumers, with regular imports coming in over the next 90 days. An economist I spoke with says the imported beef is already selling for close to 25% less than comparable U.S. beef. Senator Baldwin and I talked about the country of origin label, which is not a requirement, but you can look for a product of the USA label. Under U.S. Department of Agriculture rules, that label means the beef is 100% domestic. But again, this label is also only voluntary. If a package says packed or processed in the U.S., this means the beef was mixed or wrapped domestically, but the cattle could still be from another country. Farm Bureau leaders have said, watch the cost where you shop. Supply chain and advertising lead times could still take weeks for any benefits to show up on grocery store shelves, if it shows up at all. We'll keep an eye on what's happening, too. For the Midwest Farm Report, I'm Terry Barr.
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11: 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That number, 877-301-FARM, 877-301-3276. Many of you expressing concern about the ongoing conversations about what they call the Maribel and Becky projects. These are two massive, multi-billion dollar, 765 kilovolt high voltage electric transmission lines coming into Wisconsin and exiting Wisconsin. Right now, the proposed lines in western Wisconsin would impact Vernon and Crawford counties. The Becky project would impact landowners in Richland, Sauk, Columbia, Dane, and Jefferson counties. Tim Fiocchi is the Senior Director of Government Relations for the Wisconsin Farm Bureau Federation. He says any landowners in those counties need to really stay engaged in this conversation.
15: If the companies receive approval for the line, they would have eminent domain authority, but we haven't seen a lot about compensation yet, in part because they won't start, you know, looking at that until the PSC actually approves this, which is more than a year away, most likely. And so those things would come sort of after the fact. But yes, certainly there would have to be some kind of compensation, but we don't know any details.
11: Tim Fiocchi, Senior Director of Government Affairs for the Wisconsin Farm Bureau Federation. Again, you heard him say, if these projects are approved by the Public Service Commission, they would hold the power of eminent domain. That's another reason why we want your antenna up if you're a landowner in any of these regions where the Maribel or Becky high voltage transmission lines could crisscross. And as I said at the outset, we're looking at Vernon and Crawford counties in the west, Richland, Sauk, Columbia, Dane, and Jefferson County in the crosshairs for the Southern Becky Project. And more coming up on that, as you can imagine, over the next few weeks. All right, quick look at markets this morning in Chicago. They're looking like they're pretty quiet. So far, I see December corn up 2.5 at 5:30. November soybeans up a nickel and a half right now at 13.15. December wheat's up a half at 7.29. July new crop wheat up a penny and a half, 7.47¾. Barrel cheese was unchanged yesterday. 40-pound block cheese gained 0.75 cents to 1.47. 40-pound block cheese down 2¼ cents at $1.38 a pound this morning. The October class 3 milk that goes into cheese up 7 at 16.41 a hundredweight. Talking all things dairy with Matt Tranel from EverAg next.
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18: 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I am just tired looking at a girl, but guys, it has been a minute since she's been here. 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Carly Pierce, welcome.
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11: He's down in their Platteville office, and we're talking a little bit about what's been happening, not only domestically as far as our cheese prices, consumer demand, etc., but we're also talking about that international element that's hanging over our heads out there. Matt, no surprise to anybody that we are very conscientious about what's going on with our discussions to Canada, our discussions upcoming with Mexico, and just the global situation in general. Have we seen any numbers? Is agribusiness paying attention to these conversations? We haven't gotten anything written down, but that doesn't mean the markets don't respond. What are you seeing?
25: Yeah, I mean, we're absolutely paying attention to it. International folks are certainly paying attention. I know this wasn't dairy related, but I read an article yesterday that Canada is looking to pipe more oil to the West Coast and not rely so independently on the United States, trying to get more into the Asian market. So that was one of the things that's happened. Same type of thing is happening in the Middle East. There's some changes as far as pipelines going different directions so that there's not as much reliance on the Strait of Hormuz, which controls about 20% of the world's oil. So a lot of different things are certainly being paid attention, and then we obviously have that other debacle in Russia and Ukraine, for which we did have a U.S. envoy go to both capitals. Doesn't sound like much got accomplished in nature as they went back to some fighting, but I do know President Zelensky did make some comments that suggested that they need to reopen some activity as far as being able to ship grain out of both countries. So a lot of moving pieces, a lot of moving parts. And just this week, we are also going to start some conversations with Mexico and revisit some of our trade relations there. So when you look at some of our exports into Mexico from a dairy perspective, I mean, we just exported 50 million pounds of cheese to them in total for the month of July. We shipped out 144, so they make up 35% of our purchases when it does come to cheese. They are way beyond any other trading partner that we have. The next ones that on the July report that came in, we saw South Korea import 17 million pounds of our cheese. We saw Japan at 13 million, and we saw Australia at 11.5 million. So put all those together and they don't equal what Mexico buys from us on a cheese perspective. And then you look at all the other ag commodities, whether it's cattle, whether it's corn, soybean meal, what have it. They buy a lot of our stuff and the majority of anybody in the world. So yeah, we need that conversation to go smoothly. Canada does buy obviously a lot of our products as well. But it does look like they're trying to de-risk a little bit across certain sectors, specifically the oil market, among some other things. But you look at some of the tariffs that they hit us on, that went into play September 8th, and they hit some powder. They hit whey with a 50% tariff. And then after we put a new list of counter tariffs against them, they've now added cheese to the mix.
11: Yeah, figures.
25: And so it all matters specifically with the amount of capacity of cheese that we have in this country, or what we've added in this country.
11: Right. Matt Trannell joining us, dairy analyst with EverAg. If you're just leaning in on the Midwest Farm Report, again, I remind you, ever.ag is their website if you want to take a look at all the risk management that they can offer. All right, let's talk a little bit. We've got another report that's coming up, Matt, that could also give us an indication on how dairy is responding to this international news. World Ag Supply Demand Report, and although most emphasis is on corn, soybeans, wheat, things like that, there are dairy numbers in there.
25: Yeah. And like you said, I mean, most of the attention is going to be on the feed side. As we've watched the feed market since the last report came out on August 12th, move from a 450, 460 type market up to 530 and peaked at 549. And so feed costs on the dairy farm have shot up tremendously. Soybean meal has gone from $320 a ton to $350 a ton. And between that last WASDE report and this one, we've also seen pro farmer numbers. And when it comes to the pro farmer numbers, there was a pretty good hair clip that happened specifically to the corn number. So on August 12th, we were looking at 183 bushels. That was the previous report. August 12th, we came out with 180.7. Pro Farmer came out with 173.2. And so USDA typically is a little bit higher than what Pro Farmer is, usually 4 to 5 bushels roughly. And so I am not going to be surprised on Friday if the corn number comes in at 178 bushels per acre, somewhere around those lines.
11: John, Matt, we're going to have to leave it at that. Matt Trannell joining us here on the Midwest Farm Report, one of the dairy analysts with EverAg, talking a little bit about a lot of different things. Maybe it helps you appreciate all the more the international headlines that you may read over a cup of coffee are really serious business for not only Wisconsin dairy, but Wisconsin agriculture as a whole. If you're interested in finding out more about the risk management tools that EverAg offers, you can check in with them at their Platteville office face-to-face, or you can check them out online. Ever.ag. Tomorrow we're catching up with more of our century sesquicentennial farm stories. Hope you'll join us then. Have a great Thursday.
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0: This has been the Midwest Farm Report with Pam Yonke. 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

0: Elizabeth Mary, how's your face and neck doing today?
1: Great. It's Thursday. This week is going so fast.
0: It flies, doesn't it, man? It flies.
1: I've been so confused all week, but I'm happy for it.
0: You're there. You're
1: ready. I have a really light weekend.
0: Do you really? That's amazing. That's good.
1: Gonna laugh at what I have going on.
0: Oh no, what do you have going on?
1: My husband's class reunion.
0: Nice. Oh my God, it's gotta be 30 years.
1: No, so I just celebrated my 20th class reunion.
0: Oh, it'll be his 40th.
1: It's his 40th.
0: Oh, wow, dude. Oh, my good Lord. Seriously? That's amazing.
1: I know. I love it.
0: Oh, my God. That's amazing.
1: I'm going to look like his little arm candy.
0: Yeah, you are. Is it here? Was he here or was he? We're both in Madison now. I moved last week.
1: Yeah, he graduated from Wanakee High School.
0: Oh, there you go. The world's one and only. I forgot about that. Yeah. Nice.
1: So I know a lot of his classmates, but yeah, it's just funny. I celebrated 20 and his 40.
0: You guys going to go to Rips after and have a couple cold ones?
1: Literally, he was like, we should plan a babysitter a little longer just in case.
0: Let him do it. It's his day. I love it.
1: I know.
0: Oh my God, that's amazing.
1: Yeah.
0: That's incredible. Yeah. That's incredible.
1: I'm excited I can make it work.
0: Yeah. Well, you're, I mean, you scheduled it out that far that you got, I mean, you're already booking into 26. Didn't you dip your toe into 27 on something yet or no?
1: I have the show dates out to December 2027 right now.
0: Oh yeah. We're in 26. Sorry. 28.
1: Yeah.
0: Did you dip your toe into 28 yet or no?
1: I have people with hold dates for 28, which is crazy.
0: Wow. That's amazing. That's awesome. Look, we have a lot going on today. It's Thursday. Jen will join us later on for a little thing that we like to call Jennertainment.
1: Love it.
0: What's going on in her world? God only knows. We have a great text question of the day on deck as well. That's coming up in just a few. And what am I doing here in Three Nugs? Let me see here. Oh, let me see. One sec. Where is that? Oh, this is good. Six hobbies that mean you're really smart and really annoying.
1: Oh.
0: Coming up next in Three Nugs.
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1: Fish with Friends, Elizabeth Mary. I've got three nugs for ya. Come on now.
2: Yeah, you do. Let's go.
1: Ripley's Auditorium in Myrtle Beach, South Carolina, celebrating a penguin baby boom after the five African penguin chicks recently hatched. That brings this year's total to seven baby penguins. They're calling the group the Lucky Seven. African penguins, by the way, are critically endangered. So having seven successful hatchlings is really important for their conservation. The oldest two chicks are named Vic and Chef.
2: I thought you were going to say Cheryl.
1: That would have been amazing. The five newest chicks haven't been named yet. Maybe they'll throw a Cheryl in there.
2: Oh my gosh.
1: Cheryl's fame.
2: That's so funny.
1: I was talking to them on the phone last night for a while. They were in their garage doing their thing.
2: In their garage. They love their garage.
1: Well, rumor has it Jimmy Kimmel doesn't love his show anymore. It looks like Jimmy Kimmel's late night talk show is ending in 2027. Meaning the next season of Jimmy Kimmel Live will be the last. Sources say his contract isn't getting extended. It's not because of his longstanding feud with Trump. ABC is actually saying any reports about the future of the show are speculative. He's been doing it for 24 years. He probably wants to kill it at 25. He's got the money. You know, maybe he wants to retire, do fun things. Mm-hmm. Maybe he's got some hobbies he wants to kick into. And if you think your weird hobbies are just wasting time, apparently some of them may be signs of highly intelligent mind, although they might also drive everybody else around you crazy. Okay?
2: Oh, God. Let's hear them.
1: One of them is falling down research rabbit holes. Smart, curious people can look up one simple question and emerge 3 hours later knowing everything from ancient architecture to the history of vegetables.
2: Jen.
1: Yep. Then there's correcting everybody's mistakes. They spot incorrect facts and inconsistencies and have an almost irresistible urge to fix them, even when nobody asks for a fact check.
2: I've worked with people like that.
1: Jen. Yep. Number three, leaving completely obscure things for fun, like whether it's unusual language or a subject they'll probably never use. From them, learning is the entertainment. Go ahead.
2: Jen.
1: Exactly. She reads the Kazakhstan Times. They also like to tend to overanalyze movies, TV shows, and books. You thought you just watched a two-hour movie. They apparently attended a seminar and are now prepared to explain what the lamp in the background symbolized.
2: Jen.
1: Yep. Another favorite is complicated puzzles, crosswords, chess, riddles, logic, and strategy games.
2: I don't know. Does she do that?
1: Yep.
2: Maybe.
1: Yep.
2: Is this Jen? Oh, yep. My God.
1: Finally, Jen. Turning everyday problems into experiments. If the coffee maker breaks, forget buying another one. They're just going to take it apart, testing theories. Now, that's not Jen. She'll just go buy another one.
2: That's my kid.
1: Yeah, oh, yeah, 100.
2: He takes apart everything.
1: So if any of these sound familiar, congratulations. You may be highly intelligent, but your friends have another word for it. Annoying.
2: Those,
1: my friends, are your nugs.
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12: Bright sunshine develops with fog and spots early. Today, with daytime highs approaching 78, winds out of the west at around 5 miles an hour. Clear skies tonight, lows dip down to about 57. 79 tomorrow. Right now, it's 55 degrees.
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1: La Crosse's City Council looks to appoint an interim director of finance at tonight's meeting as the current one announces his resignation. Chadwick Hawkins notified Mayor Shaundell Washington Spivey that he is resigning as director effective September 24th. On tonight's council agenda is the appointment of Daniel DeGeyer as the interim director. DeGeyer currently is the deputy director of finance for the city. La Crosse's public library decides to make more budget cuts, with five library workers scheduled to lose their jobs at the end of this year. Library Director Don Wasick says because most of the budget covers staffing, that's where cutting was done.
2: The decision was made to lose six FTEs, including one that had been frozen, so five total.
1: Wasick says if the $443,000 in cuts had not been in personnel, the library could have chosen not to buy books for an entire year. U.S. House

0: today touting the Trump administration's health care agenda.
1: President Trump now wants to work with Congress to enact a great American health care plan to further lower prescription drug costs, increase pricing transparency, and hold the insurance companies accountable for the cost they've imposed on you.
0: Small businesses and farms in Wisconsin are having financial problems, and Democrats are looking at Donald Trump policies as a big reason for that. Wisconsin Senator Tammy Baldwin visited La Crosse on Wednesday to meet with local residents at the Root Note downtown, along with congressional candidate Rebecca Cook. Baldwin says choices made by Trump, including going to war with Iran, caused problems for farmers dating back to planting season.
2: The war is ongoing at that point. Fertilizer is in low supply and very costly. Most of the farmers in the state of Wisconsin could not afford the fertilizer they needed for the planting season.
0: I'm Brad Williams.
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4: 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It's a really good one, and a unique conversation with our good friend Jen coming up as well.
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0: 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Fish with Friends, Miss Elizabeth Mary. We call it the text question of the day.
1: What's the best thing that got ruined by popularity?
0: So what we're asking for here, if you want me to break it down like Bozo the Clown for you, here's what I'm talking about. Is there something that you used to love, thought it was the coolest thing ever? Maybe it was like wearing a Kango hat back in the day, or maybe it's a piece of clothing, whatever it might be. And everybody started doing it, and you're like, what the hell? I don't want to do this anymore. Because you didn't want to be part of the sheep, or it just turned you off, right?
1: Yeah, for sure.
0: So Elizabeth Mary, what is the best thing for you that got ruined by popularity?
1: Okay, I really kind of struggled on this one a little bit. Okay. You're going to laugh at this one because I get on you about this. I'm going to say AI.
0: Okay, what about it? It's funny because I've been having conversations with people about it. And I try and keep it away from Elizabeth because she gets a little bit weird about it. But what about it?
1: No. Okay. I do think that AI can be used effectively and in good things. You don't even know what to believe on the internet anymore.
0: Oh, yeah.
1: And it's like,
0: yeah, that's true.
1: I almost get annoyed. You're like, I know you're all over me about my AI stuff. I don't know. I just like, it's just, to me, it's like, ugh.
0: We're all using a version of AI by using the internet, right? In my opinion.
1: For instance, we own a recording studio, which we were just talking about this. We had a songwriter in who used AI to complete her demo, it was her lyrics, but it put it into a melody. To me, it's a cool tool, but at the same time as a songwriter, I'm like, that's kind of cheating.
0: It is kind of cheating, but it's like people might have said that about, I don't know, more powerful engines back in the day. I'm not necessarily even debating it with you. I get it. It's frustrating.
1: Yeah, I'm curious to hear your answer.
0: Today's text question of the day, one more time. What is it?
1: What's the best thing that got ruined by popularity?
0: All right. I, honest to God, and I truly feel this way, Facebook, social media, like I really did enjoy it at first. I liked it a lot. Now, if you don't interact with people, if you don't put enough on there, like now for us, it's become, because like at first it was popular and fun. Now it's like my job. It's not fun.
1: And not even that. I think the innocence of it has gone. I look back at posts that I made like how many years ago, and it's like everybody's super hypersensitive. Everybody thinks it's like you got keyboard warriors behind there. You know what I mean?
0: Well, and it combines with yours, the AI and the stories that are real and not real. It's the text question of the day. Your turn. What's the best thing that got ruined by popularity? Text and message via the app.
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1: Fish with friends, hanging out with my friend Jen, hanging out with my friend Elizabeth Mary. Who, Elizabeth Mary, you are a millennial.
2: Yes.
1: Okay.
2: I am a millennial.
1: So here's my question. Jen is not a millennial. I am not a millennial. I'm a Gen Xer. A Gen Xer, a Gen Z, or Gen X? Yeah. Gen Z is the one that everybody talks about. Everybody talks about Gen Z. Well, they have a new target. And there's a new boomer in the world. Yeah. According to Gen Z, millennials are the new boomers. Okay, boomer. Okay, boomer. Start saying that what? To Elizabeth Mary. Yeah.
2: No. Boomer.
1: So Gen Z is sick of your 90s nostalgia. They're sick of your obsession with Harry Potter, taking pictures of your avocado toast and your hipster culture, your Disney adults. All of these things, these are great.
3: Disney adults?
1: Yeah, that's, oh my God, that's the thing. When I worked at Disney, it was crazy. And plus, I mean, female friends that are in, whatever. Finally, being too comfortable with relationships. Millennials love telling you they fart in front of their girlfriend. That's not cool.
2: I do not.
1: You are a boomer. Boomer.
2: I don't do that.
1: Jen, have you seen that?
4: So what I'm hearing is not quite so old people are becoming old people.
1: What I'm hearing is Gen Z is focused on the millennials and not the Gen Xers and the boomers and everybody else. They're calling them boomers. One of the biggest themes was that young people are tired of generational feuds and wish everybody would stop competing with each other. So if somebody bothers you online, instead of engaging, you're just supposed to scroll past because that's what Gen Z would do.
4: Mm-hmm. Oh, okay.
1: Gen Z would
2: Okay, I'm an older millennial, so I'm not really in this category.
1: She's really having a hard time with this.
2: I'm not.
1: It's okay, boomer. Look, my point...
2: Fish!
1: My point is, I mean, we're still older than you. My God, I can't even fix my
2: damn CPAP. Let's not forget that, Fish.
1: Let's remember that. But, ooh, Jen just got mad.
4: Older means smarter, though.
1: That's true.
2: I'm scared of Jen, so I'm going to be nice.
1: Yeah, we'll just stop it there, boomer. But and again, if you're a Gen Z or you know a millennial, just give them the old boomer.
4: Yeah, to get the last word in.
1: That's right, yeah. Boomer. Okay,
2: cool.
1: Boomers.
2: Whatever, cool
1: boomers.
2: Fish.
1: Oh, you guys are boomers. Boomers.
2: Just going to keep scrolling.
1: Boomer.
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1: A group of business operators in La Crosse got to meet on Wednesday with a U.S. senator and a Democratic candidate for Congress. Senator Tammy Baldwin and House candidate Rebecca Cook visited the Root Note on 4th Street on Wednesday. The Main Street Action PAC of Wisconsin took part in the roundtable and has announced its endorsement of Cook against incumbent Republican Derek Van Orden. Here's Cook.
2: A lot of folks that are really concerned about healthcare costs and access, which we heard today from a lot of the small business owners at this roundtable. There's a lot of people that are concerned about tariffs and their impact that's had, reciprocal tariffs on our soybean industry and in our cranberry industry.
1: Meanwhile, Van Orden spoke on the national stage at the Republican midterm convention in Dallas. He took direct aim at Minority Leader Hakeem Jeffries.
3: So from Washington to Wisconsin, Democrats spent months demonizing the tax cuts we delivered. And now that millions of dollars are returning back home to rural communities, they're rushing to take credit for one of the largest investments. No, no, no. You don't get to do that, Hakeem.
1: Following Van Orden's address, La Crosse ophthalmologist Dr. Robert Friedland pushed back in a statement, arguing the tax cuts came at the expense of regional health care and claiming Van Orden's voting record threatens Medicaid coverage across western Wisconsin. The Badger State is set to receive more than $300 million as part of a massive multi-state settlement with Facebook's parent company, Meta. UWL political science professor Dr. Anthony Chergosky on WISM said prosecutors finally broke through big tech's legal defense by treating social media like a dangerous consumer product.
4: The new legal theory that seems to have worked in A, having a successful lawsuit against them, and B, prompting the settlement, is that it's the addictive design of the platforms. And not just that it's addictive, but that Meta knows that its platforms are addictive and is concealing that information.
1: I'm Brad Williams.
0: KQYB, Spring Grove, La Crosse.
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7: Fish with Friends. Okay, look, Jen Entertainment's coming up in about 40 minutes. And speaking of Jen, she wants to help us with dating, some kind of dating thing that people are more worried about as far as love. There's a bigger issue. That'll be it coming up as well. Right now, though, it's all about today's text question of the day.
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1: Fish with friends, Elizabeth Mary. It's today's text question of the day, which is, what's the best thing that got ruined by popularity? Earlier today, in case you missed it, I said like Facebook and that type of thing. Elizabeth Mary said AI.
2: Yeah.
1: So do you think it was fun?
2: I'm not a fan.
1: Yeah, but so you said it got ruined. So were you a fan at first? Somebody texted in and wanted to know. For real.
2: I think, like I said, it can be useful. I think people are overusing it, and it's just annoying now. I'm sorry.
1: It's all fun again. AI also could be maps on your phone. I mean, like, that's the hard part. I understand what you're saying. I understand, like, she just does not like it.
2: I just think it's, like, annoying more than anything. I don't know. But that's just me. I mean, I have used it. It's just now it's, like, overused.
1: Yeah. Oh, it's 100%. Like you said, in your opinion, it got ruined by popularity. And it's only going to get worse, by the way. Just a heads up for you.
2: I know. I'm aware.
1: It's the text question of the day. What's the best thing that got ruined by popularity? Fish with friends, what do you got for us?
3: The internet.
1: Why for you?
3: If we used it, honestly, for what it should be used for, it'd be awesome. But now it's, like, dangerous. You have
1: that's true.
3: All of these people on there, you know, just the kids especially, you know, they don't learn anything anymore. Everything is just go straight to either social media or they're picking up all of these challenges and stuff.
2: Yeah.
3: It's just the world is not like it used to be.
1: Amen.
2: We can't live without it, which is, you just don't even know a world without the internet. So that's a great answer. Right.
1: Thank you so much for the call.
3: Thank you.
1: All right, Elizabeth Mary, let's jam through some of these before we get to last call for today's text question of the day, which is, what's the best thing that got ruined by popularity?
2: Well, a lot of people are coming in with social media, the internet, all that thing. So I think that's like consensus what everybody's agreeing to. But I thought this one was interesting. Streaming services, way too many platforms. Oh. So true. We have every single platform, I think. You know what I mean?
1: Like, it's got to have killed. I can't even imagine the damage it's done to like the DirecTV, the cable companies, the whatnot.
2: Oh, I know. Yeah. Or Dish Network. Remember that?
1: Yeah.
2: I thought this one was interesting. Garage sales.
1: Huh?
2: I know. I actually commented back and said, like, what do you mean? And they said it used to be where people were like trying to offload things they didn't want in their home. Now it's just trying to get the most money they can for things they don't want, which is true. Garage sales used to be cheap. Have you noticed some people, you're like, what? No, I'm not going to pay that for your used whatever.
1: Yeah. And then they just throw it up on Marketplace or whatever else.
2: That's exactly what she said. She said, and then Facebook Marketplace, it's like a 24/7 garage sale. So I get that. That's true.
1: Preach, I like that one. All right. That's a good one. Well, you give me one more, but then we'll get to last call on today's text question today.
2: Again, this goes in connection with all the social media. Someone said Instagram. Now it's just people trying to sell things and being an influencer. I get that.
1: Preach.
2: I get it. I struggle and I run a fine line, but this is like how I make a living. Yeah. But I also try to be genuine. You know what I mean? So, yeah.
1: It's
2: super
1: true,
2: interesting
1: answers. The influencer thing is such a dance.
2: It is such a dance.
1: All right. Hold on. If I call screen this one the right way, this is going to be a little bit different of an angle. Today's text question of the day. What is the best thing that got ruined by popularity? Your last call. What do you got?
3: Chicken wings.
1: Like just simply the wings themselves?
3: Yes. I feel like they're everywhere. You know, it used to be like a thing where you go out with your friends and have like chicken wings, go, you know, to the bar. And now it's just like everywhere. They're everywhere.
2: You're so right.
1: I've never thought of that. I think that's a brilliant answer. And thank you.
3: There is the gas station now. We went the other night to fill up and I was like, there are chicken wings at this gas station. And guess what? They were delicious.
1: The wings have spread, but at least, well, I mean, they're still a little bit more pricey than they used to be. But that's a great point. And that's a great answer. Thank you so much. You have a good day.
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15: Bright sunshine today with a high of 77. Winds out of the northwest at around 5 miles an hour. Clear skies again tonight. Lows dip down to about 56. Highs around 79. Tomorrow, clear skies. Currently, it's 55 degrees.
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1: La Crosse's City Council looks to appoint an interim director of finance at tonight's meeting as the current one announces his resignation. Chadwick Hawkins notified Mayor Shaundell Washington Spivey that he is resigning as director effective September 24th. On tonight's council agenda is the appointment of Daniel DeGeyer as the interim director. DeGeyer currently is the deputy director of finance for the city. La Crosse's public library decides to make more budget cuts, with five library workers scheduled to lose their jobs at the end of this year. Library Director Don Wasick says because most of the budget covers staffing, that's where cutting was done.
2: The decision was made to lose six FTEs, including one that had been frozen, so five total.
1: Wasick says if the $443,000 in cuts had not been in personnel, the library could have chosen not to buy books for an entire year. U.S. House Representative Derek Van Orden of the 3rd District was in Texas this week for the Republican midterm convention. Van Orden gave about a six-minute speech yesterday touting the Trump administration's health care agenda.
3: President Trump now wants to work with Congress to enact a great American health care plan to further lower prescription drug costs, increase pricing transparency, and hold the insurance companies accountable for the costs they've imposed on you.
1: Small businesses and farms in Wisconsin are having financial problems, and Democrats are looking at Donald Trump policies as a big reason for that. Wisconsin Senator Tammy Baldwin visited La Crosse on Wednesday to meet with local residents at the Root Note downtown, along with congressional candidate Rebecca Cook. Baldwin says choices made by Trump, including going to war with Iran, caused problems for farmers dating back to planting season.
4: The war is ongoing at that point. Fertilizer is in low supply and very costly. Most of the farmers

0: apparently she wants to help us with our dating lives. If you're single, there's something you should care more about than connection and love. And it's involving Jen. So my guess is pills, but we'll find that out in about 20 minutes. Next, though, what do you wear to bed? And what do you wear when you get dressed? Like, we're talking about nudity. It's going to be fun, I promise. Next.
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0: KQ98, Tri-State's Country. Fish with friends. You know, it's funny. We're having a conversation off the air. Dan, the mortgage man, and I, yesterday we were talking about this fashion thing that's going on. A barefoot high heel. So it's like literally just, Elizabeth, could you describe it?
1: I don't understand it. It's literally a strap around your ankle and the heel, but the shoe ends halfway down your foot, so your feet are exposed, the pads of your feet. And I don't get it.
0: It's very awkward. It's very weird. And then, but then we start, there was a picture of a woman in all lace, whatever, underneath it, and we were all talking about that, and whatever. Dan, this was Dan, Elizabeth, and I yesterday. But now I want to ask you something that ties in with this, but you need to be careful, okay? You need to be careful. The question I'm asking you right now is, what do you wear when you go to bed? So this guy posted a thing on social media, and he's kind of annoying, so I don't even want to share the audio with you. But the question is, what do you wear when you go to bed? Do you wear pants and a shirt? Do you wear underwear and a shirt? Do you wear just underwear? Do you wear just a shirt, just pants, or are you naked? Now, most people on this post, I found this post on the Reddit, which is a website. They had a problem with number four, which was just a shirt. And here's my question. Do either of you wear, or do you know somebody that would wear just a shirt to go to bed? No underpants?
1: Yes. Yeah.
0: What?
2: I don't. But, I mean, I think it would probably be more common for a woman than a man, I would guess.
0: Oh, I guess that makes more sense.
2: And, like, if it was, like, a big shirt type of thing.
0: Yeah.
1: I'm just picturing Fish standing there with a t-shirt on and just his manhood, just, I'm ready for bed.
0: Okay. Like, hey, honey, we're going to cuddle tonight, or how you doing?
1: How do you sleep, Fish?
0: I'm a nakey. I'm not going to lie.
1: No, you're not.
0: Yes, I am.
1: No, you're like completely naked?
0: Yeah, I'm a nakey.
1: Oh.
0: But did you get a visual?
1: Okay.
0: Does it look
1: Dan,
0: like a tripod?
1: Do you care to say how you sleep?
2: I'm in the summertime, I'm shorts and a t-shirt, and in the wintertime, I'm like a long sleeve t-shirt and pants.
0: If I had kids, obviously, I think I would sleep differently, but I don't have kids. Elizabeth, Mary, are you?
2: Yeah, it'd be really strange if you have kids. Yeah. If you were doing that, Fish.
1: My husband sleeps in his boxer briefs and a t-shirt. That's how he sleeps. Yeah. I sleep in leggings and a t-shirt.
0: Okay, my thing was,
1: it's not hot.
0: We did this conversation a while ago. When you get dressed, Dan, do you put your pants on first or your shirt?
1: God.
0: And this is the visual Elizabeth Mary loves, because when I get dressed for the day, I put my shirt on first.
1: I
0: was seeing somebody and I used to get picked on by her about it. And I would sometimes walk around with just a shirt on and be like, hey, babe. Hey, come here, babe. Come here, babe.
1: He's like Winnie the Pooh. He needs a pot of honey. Okay, what do you do? Pants or shirt first?
2: It depends. If I'm wearing a shirt that I'm going to tuck in, the shirt goes in first,
0: that's true.
2: And then the pants. If I'm going to be untucked, I go pants first, then shirt.
0: Do you go underpants before shirt?
2: Do I go what?
0: Underpants before shirt.
2: Underpants before shirt. Yeah.
0: Okay. See, sometimes I don't
1: feel like
0: even
1: that's.
0: Do that.
1: What? My underpants are the first thing to go on. I don't know. I'm totally a pants first, because sometimes I'll run around doing my bra, just doing my hair.
2: My wife thinks that one of my best looks are my underpants, my black socks, and my white t-shirt. She really thinks that.
0: Dude, I got to be honest. That's probably why you're still married. That is so damn sexy. Dan the Mortgage Man, rock it.
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1: Fish with friends, hanging out with my friends, Miss Elizabeth Mary and Miss Jen.
2: He forgot our names.
3: I know, and he forgot. How could you forget us?
1: There's a lot going on. It's been really busy, ladies. I don't know what's going on with my CPAP. Look at this, my voice. I don't know what the hell is going on.
3: We'll just take over the show then.
1: Nope.
2: Maybe we're poisoning you.
1: Never going to happen. Okay, you probably
2: What would you say if I found a survey that with couples that they ranked when they were asked about what's the best part, the most important part of any long-lasting relationship?
1: Okay.
2: There's one thing that they ranked above chemistry.
1: Oh.
2: Like, how could there be, right? You know what I mean? Chemistry. You have it or you don't, right?
1: I think that'd be one of the most important things right there, personally.
2: Consistently, this was Northwestern Mutual. That's an insurance company, right?
1: Yeah.
2: Northwestern Mutual. This was over 4,000 adults were surveyed for their financial planning survey that they did.
3: Yeah.
2: So couples ranking above chemistry, finances. Financial habits.
1: Yeah.
2: 6 in 10 Americans said poor financial habits are a deal breaker.
1: 100%
2: in a new relationship. Yep. It said the survey highlights the growing role that finances play in modern dating. And then they talked about expectations for compensation and salary for what people earn. And then I hate when, or it bugs me when we always get into the, you know, millennials, Gen Z, Gen X, because then I always have to, wait, how old are those people?
1: Yeah.
2: Anyway, single women said their ideal partner would earn an average of $172,000 annually.
1: Wow.
2: Hello? Where are they finding these people? I love that men had lower expectations. Like, for them, the perfect woman, $100,000 was enough. Like, okay.
1: It's just spending on both, for both people. I think you've got to have the same ideology. If you're with somebody that overspends, they better be able to break down how they can afford that.
2: Yeah. That's exactly what they said.
1: See that?
2: It's that money habits matter though, as much as income. 6 in 10 singles, 59% said for a potential partner's earnings they're not that important, but they're looking for the decisions they make. Nearly three quarters of Americans, 72%, couples should be discussing finances before getting married or moving in together. And I was like, three quarters? That should be 100%.
1: I'm gonna break this down for you like this, Jen, because I love this story and I love what you're doing. And I'm going to try and say this with a straight face.
2: Uh-oh.
1: See, the thing like with Elizabeth Mary and her husband, Paul, thank God he's there to rein her in on spending. Thank God, Paul, that savior, reigns Elizabeth Mary in on spending.
3: No.
2: To me, when God puts two people together, you have to have like a normal person and then the person who's irresponsible. Yeah.
1: That's,
2: you have
1: Elizabeth, to have like a good balance.
3: I am not. Do you know how many guitars we have in this house? I am not.
1: This is literally a trigger for her. Trust me. I'm having fun right now.
2: Are you the kind of person that, like, do you go to Target and just buy junk for Elliot?
1: Ooh.
3: I refrain from that. I do pickups so that I don't get tempted.
2: Okay.
1: Oh, she does like it in the parking lot. I have talked to her before. She's done that a lot. She'll do like a little Target pickup. Jen, I love that. So that was a little bit about what's going on with relationships.
2: That's a good thing, isn't it? Yeah. That's good that people are finally, it only took us 1,000 years, right?
1: I think
3: it's
1: a great thing. I think it's an excellent thing. And you know what else I think is awesome? Gentertainment. Because it's next.
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1: A group of business operators in La Crosse got to meet on Wednesday with a U.S. senator and a Democratic candidate for Congress. Senator Tammy Baldwin and House candidate Rebecca Cook visited the Root Note on 4th Street on Wednesday. The Main Street Action PAC of Wisconsin took part in the roundtable and has announced its endorsement of Cook against incumbent Republican Derek Van Orden. Here's Cook.
2: A lot of folks that are really concerned about healthcare costs and access, which we heard today from a lot of the small business owners at this roundtable. There's a lot of people that are concerned about tariffs and their impact that's had, reciprocal tariffs on our soybean industry and in our cranberry industry.
1: Meanwhile, Van Orden spoke on the national stage at the Republican midterm convention in Dallas. He took direct aim at Minority Leader Hakeem Jeffries.
3: So from Washington to Wisconsin, Democrats spent months demonizing the tax cuts we delivered. And now that millions of dollars are returning back home to rural communities, they're rushing to take credit for one of the largest investments. No, no, no. You don't get to do that, Hakeem.
1: Following Van Orden's address, La Crosse ophthalmologist Dr. Robert Friedland pushed back in a statement, arguing the tax cuts came at the expense of regional health care and claiming Van Orden's voting record threatens Medicaid coverage across western Wisconsin. The Badger State is set to receive more than $300 million as part of a massive multi-state settlement with Facebook's parent company, Meta. UWL political science professor Dr. Anthony Chergosky on WISM said prosecutors finally broke through big tech's legal defense by treating social media like a dangerous consumer product.
4: The new legal theory that seems to have worked in A, having a successful lawsuit against them, and B, prompting the settlement, is that it's the addictive design of the platforms. And not just that it's addictive, but that Meta knows that its platforms are addictive and is concealing that information.
1: I'm Brad Williams.
5: It's classic.
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3: Country. Fish with Friends. Okay, so Wednesday, you know, Elizabeth and I were talking yesterday with Miss Tracy Lee doing the Nashville Tea, and then you get a whole different perspective from our great friend Jen, who gives us Jentertainment. What's going on in the world of entertainment via Jen's hue or ethos or whatever big word she uses? We'll find out next.
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1: Fish with friends, hanging out with my good friends, Miss Elizabeth Mary, Miss Jen, Jennertainment. What's going on in the wonderful world of entertainment, Jen?
2: Just when you thought, well, I don't want to put my negativity on you guys, but just when you thought you couldn't hate Burning Man anymore.
1: What?
2: Jen enters the chat.
1: Oh, geez. Oh, boy.
2: I have an article about all the waste that's generated and all the crap all those freaks leave behind.
1: Wait, what's Burning Man?
2: Don't even. I don't know. Concert? I don't even know how to describe it.
3: Isn't it? It's a festival.
2: It was. I think it started out like 20 years ago. It's like the tech bros and the elites. Yeah. They gather for coming together for intellectual thought. Okay, here she's got
3: an annual week-long desert event and cultural movement held in Black Rock Desert of Nevada.
1: So it's
3: featuring
1: terrible.
3: Community created art, self-expression, and radical self. Alliance. Okay,
2: reflection,
3: that's really
2: and like Siddhartha would go if that was possible.
1: It's weed.
2: So anyway, it's a bunch of BS if you ask me.
1: Is it about the weed, Jen?
2: Anyway, no, is there music? Are there bands? I don't know.
1: AstroTurf, the bag of bones. You know what I'm talking about? The bud, the cabbage, the cannon,
2: so a guy,
1: the catnip. You know what I'm talking about? Burning
2: yes,
1: Man, the dope,
2: I do.
1: The doobie. Okay, I was just saying the tea, the stogie, the split.
2: So, okay. I'm trying to ignore him.
3: Yes, it does. By the way, Jen, it has techno and ambient soundscapes. That sounds about right.
2: Okay. I don't know if I call those concerts, but we'll leave it at that. So now, anyway, the point is it's so obnoxious. It was on social. I couldn't get away from it. And it was like, how dumb can people be? And you pay a quadrillion dollars to go.
1: It's a lot of money.
2: And people die there and they create this city in the desert. And
3: what?
2: I can't even. And I thought I would never even. Who would ever?
1: Who would not
2: be great. Jentertainment. We would never
1: give
2: these people time. But then I found this article in the Wall Street Journal.
1: Oh, God. Wall Street Journal.
3: Thank you.
2: A guy is capitalizing on it. Some local yokel, right?
1: Yeah.
2: Because you cannot. Part of the ethos of Burning Man, the whole spirit of the event is you leave not one piece of glitter behind. If you leave that desert pristine,
1: the way like hippie, save the world.
2: Yes.
1: Yeah. I love it.
2: It's all hippy dippy.
1: Yeah, I love it.
2: So this guy rents out, he takes his vacation for 2 weeks out of the year, makes more money.
1: Oh, wow.
2: Taking in rich people's trash than he does at his job as a computer scientist. So it's not like he's working at McDonald's, right? So he takes his 2 weeks off and he puts dumpsters out where all the freaks leave with their high-end trailers and stuff. Yeah. Anyway, the whole point of the article, what's the first thing that comes into your mind that you want to know? You want to know how much money the guy makes, right?
1: Sure.
3: Right.
2: It never says. I read the whole stupid article. It never says. But anyway, he charges $5 for a small bag of trash.
1: Oh, wow.
2: $10 for a large bag. Can you imagine? He collects used gasoline cans, chairs, bikes, gallons of water, plastic. Attendees buy everything they need once they arrive in the United States. 20% of the people who go aren't even U.S. citizens. People come from, like, they're idiots, clearly international idiots that come to it too.
3: That's crazy.
1: Okay.
2: But it never says how much money he made doing this.
1: That's okay.
3: I guess I'd never have done like research on this, but it's so weird.
1: Here's what I bet. I bet, Jen, have you ever done the weird stuff like the, what's it called? The ayahuasca or whatever it's called?
2: I am not a hippie. I know I am.
1: No, but have you ever done it like back in the day?
2: I mean, when Lollapalooza first started, does that count when we lived in Chicago?
1: Yeah.
2: I went to that one time. And because I was covering it for ABC, I didn't go to have fun.
1: Oh, so you didn't do
2: that.
1: I just
2: remember it was muddy and raining and people were taking their shoes off. And Celia was with me, my niece, and she's like, let's take our shoes off. And I'm like, we are going home. Get to the train station right now. There'll be no taking off of anything.
3: I'm so intrigued.
2: Why, Fish? Fish, you don't go to festivals.
1: I used to go to festivals all the time. I used to actually plan festivals. I used to do that like back in Omaha.
2: You did?
1: When I first started in the industry, yeah.
2: Now, tell the truth. If I ask you a question, do you promise you'll tell the truth?
1: Sure.
2: Did you enjoy it or did you do it for a job?
1: No, I loved it. I loved planning festivals. I loved making people happy. Yeah, I used to love making people happy. Then I got older and my CPAP didn't work.
2: Our legs
3: I don't know.
2: Now.
3: I can't tell either.
1: It was called Riverstock. It did. Seriously, the station was called The River, and it was
2: called
1: River.
2: Look how cute you look right now. Why are you doing this right now?
1: What?
2: Yeah. Are you having a stroke?
1: I feel like I'm having a stroke.
2: Do we need to give you a Heimlich? I don't know what's going on with
1: my CPAP.
3: That's all you, girl.
1: Heimlich. What? Okay, anyway, what do you have coming up? Heimlich. Who says that?
3: You're licking his hind.
2: Wait, do you give a Heimlich when someone's stroking out? Coming up, more breaking news. The Williams sisters, the tennis players, did you hear what they did, what they pulled?
1: No.
2: They in trouble.
1: All right, more entertainment coming up. KQ98.

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3: Bright sunshine today with a high of 77. Winds out of the northwest at around 5 miles an hour. Clear skies again tonight. Lows dip down to about 56. Highs around 79. Tomorrow, clear skies. Currently, it's 57 degrees.
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1: Fish with friends, hanging out with my good friends, Elizabeth, Mary, and Jen. Jen, we were talking about Burning Man. Elizabeth, Mary can't stop talking about Burning Man now. Seriously, she just keeps going, Fish, oh my God, it's all like this thing.
2: It's so interesting. I'm just diving.
3: It is. It's very odd.
2: It's very odd.
1: But we need to move on. And you're going to talk about the sisters?
4: So Serena and Venus, because the U.S. Open, I mean, who hasn't been watching that, right? I was going back and forth.
1: My friend was locked on that last week. She couldn't stop watching. Yes. 100%.
4: I like to watch other people do stuff when I'm on my couch.
1: And she also said something about Taylor Swift as well. I think both those things are coming up.
4: Yes. Right. We have a report on Taylor and Travis and their little date night. Yeah.
1: Oh, yeah. Well, that's coming up as well with Jennertainment.
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0: KQ98, Tri-States Country. Fish with friends. Hanging out with my good friends, Elizabeth, Mary, and Jen, saying weird things to them off the air. I was just kidding, by the way.
1: Thank you.
0: You're welcome. I don't want to throw you for the whole conversation. Jen had been talking about Burning Man, and then she... Jesus, did you just burp?
1: No. What was that? I don't know.
0: You are not... Elizabeth, Mary is not recording this. I wish you were recording this right now. Jen burped. I heard that.
1: No, I did not.
0: Okay,
1: sorry. I swear to God, I didn't.
0: Okay, go on then.
1: All right, so now who doesn't love watching tennis? I don't know. I love watching tennis, right? Those who can play, those who can't watch. So the U.S. Open, Arthur Ashe Stadium, has been going on now, the lead up to it. You know, it's the 2 weeks where it goes down, down, down, up, up, up, and then you get to the big names toward the end, right? So Venus and Serena, they're kind of in the gray area right now. Are they bouncing back? Are they too old? Are they still trying? We don't really know. But the point is they were there, right, for the holiday, so the last holiday. So they lose their doubles match to women that I won't even disrespect by trying to pronounce their names,
0: and
1: right?
0: They lost, like, right away. Boom, they're gone.
1: Yes, exactly.
0: That was a big deal.
1: It was a huge deal. So then this is the headline in the New York Post, which can be a little... which we call it, inflammatory, gossipy, you know. Anyway, the New York Post, Serena Williams, in quotes, fled the scene.
0: Oh, geez.
1: So I pictured like a cartoon character with, like, you know, dust behind her. But she did. She left immediately following their loss at the U.S. Open.
0: Oh, wow.
1: As fast as she could. Did not participate in post-match media. Ooh. And that is de rigueur. So that is required by Grand Slam guidelines for most major tennis events.
0: What's de rigueur?
1: Required. Oh, you have to do post, which I think you do with, don't you have to in the NFL? And
0: yeah.
1: Right. I think you have to talk to the media. It's part of the media deals, right? Anyway, so she left because they were so badly, you know, it was humiliating, right?
0: Yeah.
1: So then I did a little bit of research. So technically it said they will not be fined, because you can be heavily fined.
0: You can get fined for that?
1: For skipping media obligations. However, for doubles, as long as one of the pair is there.
0: Oh, yeah.
1: So Venus, she stayed. So Venus is 46. I try to remember who's the elder, the older one. But Venus is 46. Serena's 44.
2: Wow.
1: Defeated badly. This was at the beginning of the holiday weekend. Did not participate in post-game press conference. But they said, whomever they talked to with the organizers said, as long as there was one person there. Oh, and then, wait, I forgot the best part of the story. The media, so Venus stayed to do press without her little sissy.
0: Yeah.
1: And they didn't want to talk to her.
0: Oh, my God, that's
2: crazy. Oh, no.
1: So that's bad, though. I'm sad for them. You know what I mean? It's Venus and Serena, but whatever. They had their time for, what, 20 years? So
0: yeah, they had the movie made about them and their family and their dad, and Will Smith played the dad and... did all
1: but
0: that.
1: I mean, it just speaks to your character too, don't you think? That she just left like that?
2: Or just like embarrassed or mad, probably mad.
1: Well, you know, Fish leaves after the show every day and
0: Elizabeth, Mary, and I meet with fans at the stage door.
2: Just logs off and we're like, okay.
0: Yep, you guys just sit there and you talk to the press.
1: Just waves at his fans and says,
0: with her bye.
1: Hasta la vista.
0: Yeah, that's great. Yeah, that's the wave at my fan, my one fan.
1: All right. I saved the best for last because on the way, just when you thought, oh my gosh, Jen's talked about, we have covered Burning Man, we've covered tennis.
0: Yes.
1: I mean, you listen to this show, you are a well-rounded individual.
2: Yes, you are. No.
0: But you are
1: then
0: round.
1: For dessert, we saved, and no little double entendre or pun intended, but Taylor and Travis, we have to think of a name for them. Taylor and Travis out their first big dinner out.
0: Oh.
1: And we found out why Travis eats what he does.
0: Okay, that's weird. But that's
2: good. We'll call her Tayus.
0: Different directions.
1: Tayus? Is that what we should call them? Tayus?
0: Trey.
1: Trailer trash.
0: No, we're gonna get in trouble. No, more entertainment.
2: We can't say trash because they'll get mad.
0: Yeah. Nope, they scare me.
2: I already think the Swifties are knocking at my door.
1: They should sue me. I love her. No, I'm not mad. I love her.
2: Trailer.
0: All right, okay, guys. Well, calm down. We're gonna do that entertainment next.
1: Trailer.
0: Nope.

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1: Faced with Friends, Jen Entertainment's going on right now. She talked about Burning Man. She talked about the sisters, the Williams. Oh, my God. Serena and the Williams sisters, right?
2: And Venus and Serena. I think they have cool names. Yeah.
1: Yeah, they do. They had a movie about them and everything. We weren't just dropping that knowledge. That's been out like 7 years. But you said you got something for Travis Kelce, Taylor Swift, their big first outing?
2: Yes, indeed. Okay. As a married couple, Travis and Taylor, both 36, dining at a popular, not just an Indian restaurant, a northern Indian restaurant. So I'm like, I love that. Hello, look where I live. We don't even have an Indian restaurant, but they're in New York City. So they have Indian restaurants region.
1: Yeah,
3: right.
1: Oh, nice.
3: Yeah.
2: Couldn't tell you if my life depended on it, one northern Indian dish, but here we are. They got into, I guess it's the hottest ticket in town, but you know,
1: okay. They
2: know a few people, right? Ambassadors Clubhouse is the name of the restaurant.
1: Nice.
2: And this is in the Nomad neighborhood of Manhattan. I have no idea what that, what does that mean? Northern something.
1: Yeah.
2: This is from People Magazine. An insider reporting, the singer and the Kansas City Chiefs tight end dined with two men, unknown. So they're with, was it a big business deal?
1: Secret
2: we don't know,
1: maybe,
2: right?
1: They're buying the restaurant.
2: Could have been, there you go. Could have been anything. We don't know. They dined at the restaurant in the main seating area. They didn't have anything private. They weren't even off on an edge, ordering a variety of classics from the menu. This northern Indian restaurant, inspired by, I'm not even going to try to pronounce all, something with beetroot chama. Oh, careful, Jen.
1: Yeah,
2: semolina pastries filled on top with bread.
1: Yeah,
2: da,
1: skip it. You're fine. That's confusing.
2: Travis suckling lamron.
1: He suckled lamron?
2: Yeah.
1: He's a suckling lamron? Is that a, that's a dish?
3: I don't know if that's a,
1: I don't think
2: Travis telling. This was on his podcast he does with his brother, right?
1: Yeah.
2: He talks about, he says that he's been mislabeled as being a picky eater.
1: Sure.
2: But he said, because of Taylor, it's opened him up to a whole new world of trying different foods.
1: That's women. Yeah, women can get you to do that. They manipulate you.
2: You think
1: totally.
2: So?
1: Yeah, 100%.
2: So, anyway, they had this full special treatment, and he did a big sampling off here of things he'd never eaten before. And I love that it goes into what they were wearing. Swift was wearing a long golden brown silk halter dress. So Travis had chinos on and a sports top and checkered Vans.
1: And ate suckling Ron.
2: And so they had
1: That was Jen Entertainment right there.
2: That's free. Nobody had to pay for it. So no complaining allowed.
1: There you go. Jen Entertainment. We'll get more of that next week. And by the way, real quick, Taylor Swift, country music. Are you glad that she's kind of going back that direction, Jen?
2: Yes.
1: Okay. Tracy and Elizabeth were talking about it yesterday during the Nashville tea. So I was just curious. All right. You're good with that?
2: I have a secret about her. I'll tell you later.
1: Okay. Could you tell us next week as well? Maybe put it out there on the list, or maybe we'll talk about it tomorrow.
2: Yes.
1: Okay.
2: Yeah.
1: Sounds good. Thanks, Jen.
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3: Fish with friends, Miss Elizabeth Mary. We have a busy hour before we get out of here in knowledge. Shoots and Ladders. Are you a fan of that? Game?
4: Love Shoots and Ladders.
3: All right, as long as you love it, then we'll talk about it. A little thing called Shoots and Ladders. We're going to talk about that in knowledge. The most universally loved scent. And then there's a wholesale club. And if you know of the club, it's got a naughty first name. Elizabeth Mary, I doubt you know about it. I don't think there's one in Iowa. And I know there's not one in Wisconsin. And that's kind of where you're stuck. So
4: that's where I'm stuck.
3: There was one in Nashville, though, so maybe you noticed it there. Anyway, we'll talk about that in knowledge. The worst thing ever, though, you want to get naughty or you want to get freaked out, this DoorDash driver did one of the weirdest things, and that, my friends, is coming up.
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7: Bright sunshine today with a high of 77. Winds out of the northwest at around 5 miles an hour. Clear skies again tonight. Lows dip down to about 56. Highs around 79. Tomorrow, clear skies. Right now, it's 61 degrees.
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0: 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Fish with friends. I don't know what is going on with knowledge today, but it's going to be a lot of fun. That being said, are you into DoorDash or are you a DoorDash employee? Because there's an employee that did something so weird, it's trending, and we're talking about it next.
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0: Q98, Tri-States Country. Fish with Friends, hanging out with my good friend, Miss Elizabeth Mary right now. We're about to drop some knowledge here in a little bit. By the way, in knowledge, you're going to get, there's chutes and ladders, there's cubicles, and also a really universally loved scent. That'll be coming up here in just a few. Yeah, you'll get a kick out of it. Now,
1: okay.
0: Let's have a conversation, if I may, about food delivery. All right, so I just moved back to Wisconsin from Chicago. Project Chicago was a net zero loss, to quote my brother.
1: Project Chicago. That's what he calls it. Yeah,
0: Project Chicago was a bust, unfortunately. But that being said, one of the things that's very common there, and I was sick, and I actually have a friend back in Madison who, when I was sick, she DoorDashed me food.
1: I'm
0: not a big DoorDasher. I'm not a big DoorDasher at all. Okay.
1: I've used it a few times.
0: Yeah. Are you? So you've used it a couple times though, because you seem like you would be a DoorDasher.
1: No, it's so expensive.
0: What do you mean? Is it really? Is why do they charge a lot of money for it? I feel guilty.
1: Well,
0: for this
1: whenever friendly. I've used it, it's usually like after a show when we're in a different city and like we have to get something to our hotel room because we don't know. It was expensive. My pizza was like $90 to feed the band. It was insane.
0: Whoa. Oh, to feed the band. I thought it was just, yeah. Hey, I had pizza a couple nights ago, and it was $50 for two people.
1: Insane.
0: I was like, what the hell is going on? I didn't DoorDash it, though. It was delivered by a place called Glass Nickel.
1: That's the best pizza.
0: It is very good. But a man in Houston says a DoorDash. Well, actually, take a listen. This is going to be Keonti Matlock talking about his naked DoorDash driver. Yeah.
2: You know, I opened the camera and look, Buddy's completely naked. By the time I got to the front, he was already gone. I didn't expect nobody to show up, drop my food off naked, which is crazy. And then to handle somebody's food, like it's already a lot going on. And then for you to, you know, pull something like that is ridiculous.
0: I know. I'm like, what the hell?
1: There's already a lot going on. Yeah, and
0: he's handling it, he's naked.
1: But why?
0: I don't know. Listen, if you're a DoorDash driver, I don't think you're going to get a bigger tip if you do it naked.
1: Well,
0: the lady DoorDash, that's a good point. All right, we're going to drop some knowledge on you next.
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1: I learned something today.
2: Every time I learn something new, it pushes some old stuff out of my brain.
3: I'm learning.
4: What did you learn?
5: Yes. Yes, my friends, knowledge can come from a wide variety of places, including and not limited to a cubicle.
6: Oh,
5: yes, a cubicle. Yes, there it is in the building where the people work and do their jobs. And you know no one's around. You look left, right, forward, no security cameras. You walk over to the cubicle. You lick the side of the cubicle to gain the knowledge of the people that have worked there in the past and the future and the present. How can you gain knowledge from the future? We don't know. It goes down your throat, does a 180-degree turn past your eye socket into your brain, thus providing knowledge. Elizabeth Marie, have you heard of monolithic insanity?
6: I have not. What is that?
5: So Robert Probst, okay?
6: Okay, Robert.
5: Is a modern-day office. It was the guy that invented the modern-day office cubicle. It was in 1968.
6: Oh, I've never worked in a cubicle.
5: He called them monolithic insanity before he died in 2000.
6: What?
5: Wait, did you say you've never heard of the word cubicle?
6: No, I said I've never worked in a cubicle.
5: Oh, we used to have them in our building in Madison.
6: Oh, really? Yeah, I've never had one.
5: They don't have them. The Kicking Country doesn't have them. I don't know about Y99. I've never been invited there. And they don't have them in La Crosse either.
6: You're banned from Y99.
5: Yeah,
6: they're like,
5: probably.
6: Fish.
5: They're like, no, get out. Get out. I think we're on the nighttime there. Yeah, we are. Okay, so good night for those people. Right. Let's talk about BJ's. So,
6: what?
5: BJ's Wholesale Club. Have you ever heard of it?
6: Fish. No, I have not.
5: Okay. It was founded in 1984. Go ahead and grab your phone. Look it up real quick. BJ's Wholesale Club. I don't know why you'd be afraid.
6: Maybe BJ Wholesale Club. Okay.
5: Maybe explain that to me. You seen that one?
6: I've never even heard of this. What am I looking at?
5: Let me just explain what it is. Like, what can you get there? What do you see?
6: BJ's Wholesale Club. Wow. It looks like a... Looks like a Costco,
5: exactly.
6: Isn't it?
5: Yeah, it was founded in 1984. The name came from the initials of Beverly Jean Welsh, the daughter of the company's then president, Mervyn Welsh, Weish, whatever. Yeah. So the next time you see someone's to-do list, if they live in the area where there's a BJ's Wholesale Club, and it says BJ's, you know what they're doing. They got to go over there, like do a Costco run, but you got to do a BJ run.
6: Depending on whose list we're looking at, Fish.
5: I don't understand what you mean. Maybe your list. Well, there's not one near you, though. You didn't even know what it was, so I don't know why that'd be on your list. Can you explain that to me?
6: I'm a Costco girl. I'm a Costco girl.
5: Are you a Chutes or Ladders girl? Chutes and Ladders girl?
6: Elliot loves that game. We play it all the time.
5: All right, here we go. You're going to love this one. The game Chutes and Ladders.
6: Mm-hmm.
5: Some people call it Snakes and Ladders as well, I guess. Chutes and Ladders originated in ancient India as a way to teach morals and karma to kids.
6: Oh, I mean, I get that.
5: The ladders signify good deeds and the snakes represent the bad things we do.
6: Well, that makes sense because even the photos on the game, Elliot will be like, oh, I dropped this, down the slide I go.
5: See, look at that. Chutes and Ladders, Snakes and Ladders originated in India. I said C and my phone just lit up. I thought I said Siri. Scientific study. According to one scientific study, the most universally liked scent is what? What is the scent that you love the most? Like, I love fire pits, wet grass, or mowed yard.
6: Well, I'm just going off because I just ordered some soap from Bath & Body Works. I'm going to say vanilla.
5: Vanilla? Okay, that's a good one. What about lime?
6: Ooh, okay.
5: Yeah, according to a scientific study, the most universally liked scent is lime.
6: I love that. Well, I mean, do you burn like Scentsies? Do you know what that is?
5: Yeah,
6: like,
5: I used to. I don't do that anymore. Yeah.
6: Oh, that might add a vibe to your new place.
5: I got one of those those lights that you put the candle in.
6: Oh, yeah. Those are great. So you don't have to light a flame.
5: Yeah, I do that. And I have my badass Costco candle.
6: I love Costco. I saw that. Was that big one?
5: Yeah. Yeah, I love that one. I was burning it yesterday. I had a friend over.
6: They're so expensive, though.
5: And they smell so good, though.
6: I know. Maybe you should get lime.
5: Do you want me to get you one of those? Is that what you want for your birthday this year?
6: I mean.
5: I'll get you like a $100 candle.
6: You know, for my birthday, you bought me for Christmas, you bought me a Dolly book. You know that, right?
5: Yeah, I do. I bought you the little things and the Dolly books. Yeah, I wanted to get you something Dolly Parton.
6: I know, and I love that so much. Yeah. Anyway, I was just thinking of that, but I'll take a candle for my birthday.
0: How do you feel about pineapples? This is our last one today for knowledge.
6: I love pineapples. Do you mean to eat?
0: Yeah, you know, pineapples. I know that like women really like guys that eat pineapple. I don't understand why, but I know.
6: Maybe they shop at BJ's wholesale.
0: Probably. They probably do. Anyway, I don't even know what that means. I don't know why she's laughing. She's like,
6: I hang out with you way too much. Go on.
0: I don't even know what you're talking about, but okay.
6: Oh my gosh. Okay.
0: Anyway, pineapples take about 2 years to grow.
6: Oh my Lord. Are you serious?
0: Yeah. Yeah. Pineapples take 2 years to grow.
6: So like a delicacy.
0: Shoots and ladders from India. Pineapples 2 years to grow. Lime universally like scent. BJ's Wholesale Club named after the youngest daughter. And the cubicle was originally called Monolithic Insanity by the inventor. That, my friends, is your knowledge. Have a great Thursday. We love your face. Be good, be safe, peace. Whoa.

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11: Bright sunshine today with a high of 77. Winds out of the northwest at around 5 miles an hour. Clear skies again tonight. Lows dip down to about 56. Highs around 79. Tomorrow, clear skies. Right now, it's 66 degrees.
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KQ98 Tri-State's Country Man. Oh, man, a much cooler morning, a much more comfortable morning as the day started to. I'm finally feeling a little bit of that. I mean, it's about time, right? Honestly, the hot weather was bringing me down a little bit, but I'm looking up. Things are looking up.

0: Tri-State Country Tripper hanging out with you. Hey, thanks again to all those who are going to be coming out tomorrow. We're golfing. Things looking pretty good weather-wise. Rounds for Rescues was sold out early. We're helping out the Cooley Region Humane Society and getting together with a whole bunch of our friends for a good cause. Maybe for some of y'all that are going to be golfing. Maybe the last time hitting the links for the year. And we thank you, man. Going to be a great day.
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KQ98 Tri-State's Country, man. That was kind of one of the early live acts I got to see this summer. Kane Brown kind of kicked off my summer country concert series. I'd love to go back.

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1: KQ98 Tri-State's Country Man, just scrolling through news and kind of opening up the day, seeing what's happening in the world. I keep running into all this very ominous talking heads AI kind of news. There's a researcher, I just watched one today. This is not a good way to start your day, by the way. There's watched one today that just said AI could just kill us all. And then I watched all 5 minutes of it too. I think I need like a, I need a pick me up, and I need something positive to kind of bring me out of that too. By the way, just stay out of the news today, or stay out of the AI stuff. Whatever happened today, there's just a whole lot of people being very, very ominous about it, very Terminator about it today. It's kind of freaking me out.
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Jelly Roll with his latest Put His Hands Up. Jelly Roll, in the meantime, taking a little break from the road, you know, kind of bringing his mind back together. It's taxing. Everything you hear about the artist, man, seeming like being on the road can be really taxing to your mental health.

0: 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New announcement for you Apple fanatics out there. I've never actually owned an Apple product, amazingly enough. 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Most of it was just out of my price range, and it just I sort of just missed the boat and went in different directions. 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
14: Bright sunshine this afternoon with highs around 77. Winds out of the northwest at around 5 miles an hour. Clear skies again tonight, lows around 56. Daytime highs approaching 79. Tomorrow, sunny skies. Right now, 72.
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0: Remember, we learned that from the Bare Naked Ladies. They got some new stuff coming out right now, Restaurant Edition, where they're fancying it up, adding some different flavors, probably not even putting the powder in the thing. I don't know about you, and I literally, amazingly enough, just because times are tight, I just had regular Kraft mac and cheese just last night, the OG, the original one. I still prefer that over all of the different fancy iterations, man. I was staring at that aisle. I could have had all the fancy ones, the Velveetas, the ones with all the different flavors of the cheese. I still prefer the OG, and sometimes if I'm feeling fancy, the ones with the spirals, because everybody knows the spirals always tasted better, right? And really, the key to the taste on all that, like the key to all of it, to Kraft mac and cheese, is still, it's just butter, right?
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Painted You Pretty. It's KQ98 Tri-State's Country with Hudson Westbrook. I'm Phil Tripper hanging out with you, man. I got to find, I don't know, something to get me kind of mellowed out here. I don't know. I think I woke up on a weird side of the bed today. An anxious side of the bed today. Eric Church might help.

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0: K98 Tri-State's Country Morgan Wallen with another top hit right there. The last time I checked, just yesterday, I think Country was holding down most of the spots in the top five in the Billboard Hot 100. And I think, man, it felt like at least half of the top 10 were all going in the country direction. Country's the new pop. It's the new accepted thing, man. It's all, you know, those charts are really kind of based around all of the youngest demographic, all the young people and those that are consuming and purchasing some of that music. But Country seems to be the one right now. Hip-hop was it for a long, long, long time. It's still kind of up there a little bit, but not like country.
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2: An upcoming report might be good news for grain growers and bad news for dairy producers. Hello, I'm Larry Lee with the Midwest Farm Report. The USDA's supply and demand report for September comes out midday Friday, and Matt Trannell with EverAg says most of the attention will be paid to the feed side of things, which for dairy producers likely means higher feed costs.
3: We've watched the feed market since the last report came out on August 12th move from a 450, 460 type market up to 530 and peaked at 549. And so feed costs on the dairy farm have shot up tremendously. Soybean meal has gone from $320 a ton to $350 a ton. And between that last WASDE report and this one, we've also seen pro farmer numbers. And when it comes to the pro farmer numbers, there was a pretty good hair clip that happened specifically to the corn number.
2: In August, Trannell says USDA was expecting 180.7 bushels of corn on average back on August 12th. While the Pro Farmer report projected only 173.2 bushels per acre. So he's not going to be surprised if the September USDA report drops expected corn yields to around 178 bushels per acre. More news after this.
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2: Wisconsin had 5 days suitable for field work statewide last week. USDA's National Ag Statistics Service says it was a week of hot and humid weather with sporadic rainfall pushing corn and soybeans toward maturity, although it was noted the rains may be too late to benefit the crops in some portions of the state. Vegetable processing is also underway. Topsoil moisture, 13% very short, 28% short, only 57% adequate. Corn is in the dough stage in 93% of the state. 12% of the soybeans been dropping leaves. For the Midwest Farm Report, I'm Larry Lee.
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One of the all-time throwbacks, man. I love the throwbacks from Travis Tritt. Something about Travis Tritt's voice is kind of what brings me back. There's something in the nostalgia of his voice, even though I didn't listen to Travis Tritt a lot when I was a young kid. It kind of transports me back there. What's that all about?

0: Oktoberfest season is upon us, and it's Oktoberfest. It's a pre-party, and it's going down at the Vogue, Nui's Vogue. If you want to get in on that, that's coming up on the 25th. It's a Friday, and we kick off, obviously, at 6 a.m. The first people going to get some swag, plus you're going to get some breakfast, plus you're going to get the good base in your day, because an Oktoberfest is a real base pace hydrate kind of event if you're going to be out doing the shenanigans, and then get on over to, of course, the opening ceremonies. Man, long traditions, one of the finest. One of my favoriteest weekends in all of the land is going to be coming up in just a few.
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6: I'm Jason from Morgan's Jewelers in Winona. Couple came in, I knew her, I didn't know him. And again, it's like, okay, this is going to be fun. How long have you been together? Where did you meet? All those fun questions. Not even worried about the ring yet. Come into the store, text us, call us. It's obviously super exciting, so I want to make it as easy as possible. The best I

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1: Bright sunshine this afternoon with highs around 77. Winds out of the northwest at around 5 miles an hour. Clear skies again tonight, lows around 56. Daytime highs approaching 79. Tomorrow, sunny skies. Currently 73.
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I mean, you just can't do anything without Morgan Wallen, Ella Langley, and then maybe a little bit of Riley Green joining the party. It's just the state of things. It's the state of music these days. It's wild. It really is, man. It's kind of unprecedented, I think, the way it's going down right now, which is what I find most interesting.

0: KQ98 Tri-States Country. Sunshine is very much upon us as we get into highs in the mid-70s today for the rest of today. And then moving on into the weekend, things going to heat up a little bit tomorrow. Going to feel a little bit warmer then. And then we're kind of really settling into more September-like conditions. Through the weekend into next week, you're going to finally feel a little bit of a break from some of those temperatures that are kind of rising enough to notice and go, dang, I didn't know it was going to be this hot out today. You know, taking off that layer. We're getting into finally some of those fall conditions coming up, but going to be a pleasant day, going to be a pleasant tomorrow, going to be a pleasant weekend.
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Man, oh man, I accidentally watched some news stories about some, you know, some tech nerds talking about AI and the ominous implications of it. It really kind of freaked me out. It kind of felt me feeling like I just watched The Terminator.

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0: KQ98, rolling out to Green Bay. NFL season officially kicked off last night. I don't know if you watched that game. Wednesday's too early in the week to watch a football game, if you ask me. I'm just, I don't know. I guess maybe I'm just not that big of a sports fan as I used to be when I was a kid. Just didn't miss a single thing. I like taking little breaks. I don't mind over the weekends. I don't like how it's spilling into my week. But nonetheless, the important part is Green Bay is also back too. And I'll take a trip to Lambeau any day. That's transcendent of just the NFL game itself. It's just an experience. And it is easily, I think, the best place in all of sports to go visit. So if you want to roll out to Lambeau, how about your first chance to get there is going to be October 11th on a Wisco trip taking on the Bears. Go to wiscotrips.com and reserve your seat before they're gone, because they will be gone.
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1: KQ98, back to school in full swing. Another slate full of activities. It just doesn't end, right? So you got activities tonight, sporting activities going on right now. Also, tomorrow night, hey, you can check it. We're going to be broadcasting some of those games

0: KQ98 Tri-State Country Tripper hanging out with you. Ella Langley just kind of dominating the Billboard charts in the Hot 100. Choosing Texas, of course, looking for the record. Boston, still a lefty, coming up on there. Taylor Swift's got that song up in there. Morgan Wallen's in there. Ella Langley's Be Her also made it in the top 10. She just kind of all over the place, man. Country just kind of winning it all over. Another Ella Langley at 11. And that one, of course, going to be moving up as well. It's just happening. 9 to 5 from Dolly Parton still made it in there, of course, since the passing of Dolly Parton was hanging out at number 20 the last. We'll see. We'll see Ella Langley, though, looking for that record by next week.
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11: Ample sunshine expected this afternoon, with daytime highs approaching 77. Northwesterly winds at around 5 miles an hour. Lows around 56. Tonight, clear skies. Tomorrow, highs around 79. Right now, 73.
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0: 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I'm Phil Tripper hanging out with you. 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

0: KQ98 currently holding a number 18 spot on the charts. These are the top 100 songs charts featuring all of the different genres of music. Rock doesn't make it into that at all. Country certainly up there, holding down some spots. They got the 11 spot. They got the 10 spot. Both of those are Ella Langley's, by the way. They've also got the 5 spot. They've got the 3 spot, the 2 spot, the 1 spot, man. Kind of unprecedented times. And Luke Combs, of course, still kicking in there. Luke Combs going to be back in Minneapolis come April if you still want to get your tickets for that.
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0: wrapping things up for me. That is Kane Brown. It's KQ98 Tri-States Country. 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Week moving fast, almost done, looking pleasant. We got good things in front of us. Keep your head up. 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

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That's Wyatt Flores, KQ98, Tri-State's Country. It's Jesse. Packers-Bears squaring off at Lambeau Field October 11th. If you got tickets to the game, we got your ride covered. I'll tell you more after Meg.

0: Braylon James, KQ98, Tri-State's Country. It's Jesse. So you got a crew heading to Lambeau October 11th as the Packers take on the Bears. Nobody wants to deal with that drive. That drive to Green Bay, it's a lot, to say the least. Don't worry about any of that and hop aboard the Ready Bus with us. All thanks to Sealand's Carpetland. 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
15: Mainly sunny this afternoon, with daytime highs approaching 78. Winds out of the northwest, 5 to 10 miles an hour. Tonight, lows dip down to about 56. High temperatures reach up to 78. Tomorrow, mainly sunny. Currently, 73.
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So Stella Lefty getting hit with a lot of allegations of plagiarism, of folks saying that Boston sounds like Noah Kahn's sixth season. And now people are saying that Stella's song 7-Eleven kind of sounds like Weezer's Teenage Dirtbag. And after pulling it up,

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Zach, John King, get to drinking. KQ98, Tri-State's Country. Jesse, this morning, nominations were announced for the CMA Awards, and the artist with the most nominations, you can probably guess who it is. We'll get into it after Chase Beckham.

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0: John Morgan, KQ98, Tri-State's Country. The Country Music Association announced this year's nominees with Good Morning America. And it looked like it's a well-deserved and long-awaited ladies' night at this year's CMAs. Ella Langley led the way with the most nominations at 9, including Entertainer, Female Vocalist, Album, Song, Single, Video, and Musical Event of the Year. Miranda Lambert comes in next with seven nominations, including a Female Vocalist, a Musical Event, and then a Single, Song, and Album as a producer. Kacey Musgraves has 5 nominations for this year's event. And Cody Johnson, Chris Stapleton, and Stephen Wilson Jr. come in with 4 nominations each. The CMA Awards, hosted again by Lainey Wilson, will be broadcast live from Nashville's Bridgestone Arena on Wednesday, November 18th on ABC.
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2: 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I am just tired looking at a girl, but guys, it has been a minute since she's been here. 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
2: 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I am just tired looking at a girl, but guys, it has been a minute since she's been here. 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
17: Mainly sunny this afternoon with daytime highs approaching 78. Winds out of the northwest 5 to 10 miles an hour. Tonight, lows dip down to about 56. High temperatures reach up to 78. Tomorrow, mainly sunny. Right now, it's 73 degrees.
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It's Jesse. Gen Z may have a reputation for drinking alcohol less, but they're developing a taste for one category in particular. We'll get into it after Dirks.

0: KQ98, Tri-State's Country. A new report found that ready-to-drink pre-mixed cocktails are now the fastest-growing alcohol category among younger adults, with interest in the drinks roughly doubling early this year. Brands like Cutwater are seeing especially strong growth with Gen Z consumers, and the appeal is pretty simple. Canned cocktails offer bar-style drinks without the expense of buying all the ingredients and paying bar tab prices. It could be that they pack a bit of a punch. They're portable, convenient, and relatively affordable, too.
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1: The merger of two Wisconsin farm organizations is going smoothly. I'm Larry Lee for the Midwest Farm Report. John Osterhaus is the president of Wisconsin Custom Operators, and he says the merger with the Professional Nutrient Applicators Association started about 2 years ago when the two groups were talking about becoming one.
2: PNA, or Professional Nutrient Applicators, approached us upwards of about 2 years ago. Their organization was struggling on the administrative side of things to stay in compliance and just to have enough administrative work or things done so that they could properly take care of their members. So it was kind of a natural phone call from PNA. They're like, hey, could you guys help us out with the admin side of our organization? And that discussion eventually morphed into, let's merge these two groups together, make it one stronger group rather than two groups.
1: Osterhaus says the merger has gone well, and many of the members are already in both organizations since several do custom manure hauling, chopping, and other field work. He's expecting the merger to wrap up by the end of the year. More news after this.
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1: Recent drought conditions have severely impacted Wisconsin's agricultural operations. The U.S. Department of Agriculture has made several Wisconsin counties eligible for disaster assistance. 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On the market, September corn closed the day at 514, up 6 1/4. December corn, 533 and 3/4, up 6. September soybeans closed the day at 1316, that's up 20 3/4. November beans, 1332 1/4, up 22 3/4. September class 3 milk at 1619, up 2 cents. Class 3 for October at 1615, down 19. For the Midwest Farm Report, I'm Larry Lee.
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Tri-State's Country, it's Jesse. Exactly 2 weeks from tomorrow, Oktoberfest Friday will be kicked off with Fish with Friends as he broadcasts live over at Newey's Vogue. I'll get you more after Morgan.

0: I'm sure there'll be plenty of that come Oktoberfest, pouring some drinks. KQ98, Tri-State's Country, it's Jesse, and there's lots of love about Oktoberfest. And ask anyone, they'll have a different answer for you. Maybe they like running into people they haven't seen forever on the fest grounds. Maybe they love the parade. Personally, I love the Friday of Oktoberfest. Everybody blown off work and partying, going to the tapping of the Golden Keg. It's a beautiful thing. We get things started bright and early Friday, September 25th with the Oktoberfest breakfast. Hang with Fish with friends as he's broadcasting live starting at 6 a.m. at Newey's Vogue on the north side of La Crosse. The Oktoberfest family going to be hanging out for a bit. Enjoy breakfast. Maybe grab a drink before the tapping. And when you get there early, the first 25 guests through the door at the Vogue, you're going to walk away with a free t-shirt. 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
0: Don't miss the Viking Packer tailgate party at Elsie's in Caledonia this Sunday with live music from Tom Carpenter. Enjoy the Bloody Mary bar, games, prizes. The game will be televised on the patio, weather permitting. Don't miss the Viking Packer tailgate party with Tom Carpenter this Sunday starting at 9:30 at Elsie's in Caledonia.
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10: Lows around 56 tonight, under clear skies, winds out of the south, 5 to 10 miles an hour. High temperatures reach up to 78 tomorrow, mainly clear. Chance for storms tomorrow night, 64. Currently, it's 77 degrees.
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A little earlier, we were talking about the CMA nominations that came out today. 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

0: Meg, KQ98, Tri-State's Country. Researchers tested more than 500 adults on both IQ and wine knowledge, covering everything from grape varieties to winemaking techniques. And the interesting part, people with higher IQ scores generally knew more about wine, even if they didn't work in the wine industry. And simply drinking a lot of wine didn't make people more knowledgeable. I don't know, after a couple glasses of wine, I do feel smarter. I know I'm louder. Experience and learning mattered far more than consumption. Researchers say it's another example of how people with stronger cognitive skills tend to pick up specialized knowledge in subjects that interest them, whether it's wine, cars, sports, or any other hobby.
1: My name is Derek Martini. I'm the promoter for River City Championship Wrestling based out of La Crosse. 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

Randy Houser, KQ98, Tri-State's Country. It's Jesse, almost quitting time. We'll get into your speed trap coming up after 5 o'clock. But first, new music from Jacob Hackworth. It's What Took You So Long, first and only on KQ98.

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0: It's the Speed Trap, KQ98, Tri-States Country. It's Jesse. And kicking off last week was the Great Rivers United Way annual campaign. And we've got a full house in the studio. So why don't I just have you guys introduce yourselves?
1: Absolutely. I'm Alex Wazileski, one of the campaign co-chairs for this year.
2: And I'm Alex Lewick, the other campaign co-chair.
0: So we were talking about the annual campaign. So why should I donate to Great River United Way?
1: Well, that's a great question. I would say that just the wonderful things and programs and also nonprofits that United Way supports just goes a long way. I mean, last year in 2025, there was roughly 1.5 million times that a service that was supported by Great Rivers United Way was used in our area. That means every 22 seconds, someone utilized a service that was supported by Great Rivers United Way.
0: So when I donate to GRU, the funds, they stay right here in the community?
2: That's correct. They stay right here in our 7-county.
0: And I was looking at greatriversunitedway.org, and I noticed that under like one of your links, your impact, it has a list of success stories. You're seeing a lot of those throughout the year?
1: Yeah, absolutely. We have been working with a lot of nonprofits that have been doing awesome things.
0: Sure.
1: We do like to hear about what they're doing, what these funds that come from all of our donors have been doing for their organization.
0: So we've mapped out the impact that Great Rivers United Way has for our community. So how can I get involved? How can I donate to GRU?
2: Yeah, so you can go to our website at GRU or Great Rivers United Way or GRUW.org and donate there. Or you can do it through your workplace campaign. That's usually the best way to do it is through your workplace campaign. If your workplace doesn't have a campaign already, you can contact us and we can come in and help set that up.
0: And I did notice there on the website, it has a lot of tools and ways for your company to raise funds throughout the campaign.
2: Yeah, there's a lot of great ways you can do it. You can do a silent auction and you can do like a sweepstakes. You can do door prizes. There's a lot of different ways to raise money. You know, a lot of fun things you can do. I know we had a campaign coordinator breakfast a couple weeks ago.
0: Sure.
2: And the campaign coordinators get together and talk about different ideas that they have to raise money, whether maybe it's a meat raffle or maybe a extra day off of work if, you know, workplace allows that. So just a lot of great ideas that you can brainstorm up.
0: The Great Rivers United Way annual campaign going on right now. Is there a deadline to donate?
1: Yeah, so just for the campaign this year, all gifts that are made now through December 31st will go towards this campaign that will help benefit community mental well-being.
0: And finally, as we wrap things up during the annual campaign, I want to get involved, donate. Where do I go?
1: Yeah, so as Alex mentioned earlier, if your workplace does not have the automatic payroll deduction option, we can either talk about that to help you get set up there. Otherwise, you can visit gru.org/ways to give. That is gruw.org/ways to give.
0: All right. The Great Rivers United Way annual campaign going on right now. We'll get all the info up on our Facebook page and Instagram pages as well. Alex, thank you so much for coming in today.
1: Thank you very much.
2: Yeah, thank you.
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0: Don't miss the Viking Packer tailgate party at Elsie's in Caledonia this Sunday with live music from Tom Carpenter. Enjoy the Bloody Mary bar, games, prizes. 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
16: Lows around 56 tonight, under clear skies, winds out of the south, 5 to 10 miles an hour. High temperatures reach up to 78 tomorrow, mainly clear. Chance for storms tomorrow night, 64. Currently, it's 77 degrees.
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Jelly Roll in the Speed Trap, KQ98, Tri-State's Country. It's Jesse. So you know and I know that watching a football game and tossing back a few, those just go hand in hand. And thanks to the folks at Jameson Whiskey, the first round's going to be on them. We'll get into it after Parker McCollum.

0: Chase Matthew in the Speed Tramp, KQ98, Tri-States Country. Irish whiskey brand Jameson picking up the first round for football fans this season with a nationwide bar tab worth up to $5 million. 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Jameson also teaming up with Eli Manning to promote the campaign with additional prizes, giveaways, and game day experiences planned throughout the season.
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1: KQ98, Tri-State's Country, wrapping up your speed trap with Parmalee. That's going to do it for me. Handing things over to Backstage Country, Elena and Carly Pierce hanging out this week. And that party begins at 6 o'clock, so don't go anywhere. Have a great rest of your Thirsty Thursday. We'll see you right back here tomorrow. Take care. Bye-bye.
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She'd

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4: 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Carly Pierce is here.
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0: It's Backstage Country. I'm Elena. We got Carly Pierce here all week talking about all kinds of stuff, including the new album, Honest Women. Carly, the word vulnerable is being used, like, I mean, so much around this album. And I feel like it's always been used for you. I mean, you've, over the last decade, been very vulnerable with all of us as fans and with and through your music and everything.
1: Yeah.
0: I mean, I feel like that is something that I've that made me such a fan from the beginning, is the fact that you've always been so open. And it's gone, like, your fans have been able to grow up with you.
1: I know.
0: Which is what's really cool. I mean, like, I feel like I've grown up with you. Especially,
1: totally.
0: Like, gone through, like, all my 20s and into 30s and, like, you know, have been able to relate through so much that you're going through. Mm-hmm. Is that the ultimate goal of yours, like, to be able to take us on that journey along with you?
1: Yes. Yeah. I think everybody's different, and I think what I have learned, people are not, like, walking up to me on the street being like, oh, I loved your outfit that you wore last night, or I saw that, like, you know, drama that you're in on social media, or mm-hmm. I heard your hit song on the radio. They're coming up to me and they're like, I played your song at my dad's funeral, or I got out of an abusive relationship because of your music, or you made me feel not alone. Like, my purpose, I didn't really ask for it. I didn't mean to do that. Like, I didn't mean to write all these songs like this, but I think my purpose is more about other people feeling less alone than anything else, which, great. Like, I wish that people could have the experience that I get to have every day, because it's a very, I feel sometimes like a therapist, and I am not,
0: you are a lot of people's therapist, let's be honest.
1: But I'm always like, oh, I take on people in meet and greets. It's heavy. Like, they come and they bring, it's heavy.
0: That's what I was just going to ask you, because you are only human when it comes down to it. And, like, you creating these projects, mm-hmm. like, you're also processing your own emotions. You're being your own therapist. You're doing all, you know, but that's a lot to take on. Mm-hmm. And I imagine you kind of said it, but, like, you get that a lot, like, the heaviness. How do you manage that?
1: It's hard. I mean, it's hard to be, I'm such an empath, and I think this career has caused me to be even more. Just when I look out in the crowd, I know who's hurting. Mm-hmm. I can see it now. And it's, again, I can't take their pain away, but I can at least make them feel seen. And I think listening to people's stories, it's like, you realize, I don't know, I think it's also made me, when I'm like, why isn't my song farther on the chart? Or why are my likes on TikTok not this? It's like a reality check of, like, look at, like, the impact that this song has made on this person, or look at what this person's carrying. Like, your problems are not it. Like, chill out.
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0: I'm excited to be in a city for more than 12 hours.
1: Yeah, you actually get to
0: be there 2 days.
1: That's right.
0: You know, like, we can set it all up and my crew can, like, go have a fun day in a city for once.
1: Yes.
0: That's a really special thing. People have no idea what it takes to be on the road. And I think about my crew. They don't see anything except a venue. And this will give them the opportunity to walk around or go do something. And for us, it's like, just to be stationary, the life is so fast. And to be able to just, like, do the same thing twice in a row is like a gift.
1: I didn't really think about that. Yeah. That's going to be a whole game changer for you and the crew. Is there a place that you're most looking forward to because you've been wanting to do something in the city? Not for the crowd, but
0: I love New York. Yeah. I love Chicago.
1: That's where you're wrapping up, right?
0: Yes.
1: New York.
0: I love... Again, I haven't really spent much time in Toronto. We're going to go up there. I'm always in and out, but then I can, like, actually go do something, you know, just like be a human being.
1: Yes. Yeah. I think that is also going to show probably in those shows.
0: Oh my God. It's going to be awesome.
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Backstage Country, along with this week's co-host, Carly Pierce. And I want to talk more about this new concert residency situation you got going on. Now that you're going to be out there for really the next 2 months straight, I mean, this is every weekend. It's wild. What are you looking forward to aside from like being with everybody and being able to perform these songs, you know, really for the first time for the new album? What part of tour life are you looking forward to getting back into outside of that?

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0: We're about to take you on a ride this hour on Backstage Country. If you're ready, I am. I'm this week's host, Carly Pierce.
4: And I'm Elena. Yeah, we got all your favorite country music on the way, including some songs from Carly's new album, plus a lot of stories to go with that.
0: Let's do this. 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
1: 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And I'm like, huh.
3: Find out the rest of the story coming up on Backstage Country.